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6: I'm Daniel Brewer with your local news and sport. Those across the region that rely on the Warrnambool Rail Line will soon have more chance of getting a seat on busy Friday and weekend services. Member for Western Victoria, Jacinta Ermacora, says the Victorian government has announced that six-car carriages will be rolled out by year's end.
7: I think this is going to be very warmly received for people travelling from Hamilton, from Portland and beyond.
6: Southern Grampian Shire Council have welcomed an announcement for a new Victorian government-owned and operated early learning centre to be built in Hamilton. In sport, Dartmoor have qualified for the Southwest District Football Netball League Senior Grand Final by defeating Tirandara by 57 points. That's the latest in local news and sport.
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8: Your four-day forecast for Western Victoria. A cloudy day ahead with a high chance of showers later this evening, getting down to a low of 11 degrees tonight. Tomorrow, cloudy with a high chance of rain up to 20 mil expected and a top of 15. For Wednesday, cloudy and 15. And then on Thursday, partly cloudy, morning fog and a top of 16 degrees. Today, Hamilton, Casterton, Portland and the coast all expecting a top of 16 degrees.
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8: It's 11 degrees.
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0: Lewis Capaldi on Mix FM's All Hit Workday with Court. 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
1: Sizzled or sizzled.
0: I've got Caleb on the line. Caleb, how you doing?
2: Good, how are you?
0: I'm great. I'm hoping I can give you this double pass. Is this for you or are you going to give this to Dad? Who are you taking along?
2: Oh, good question. I haven't decided that yet.
0: Oh, I love that. You just put the competition out there for everybody else. I think that's great. Are you a big fan of smoked meats? Do you know the sound of meat hitting the barbecue?
2: Oh, look, I don't do a lot myself, but I'd love to if I had the time.
0: You stand there and watch other people cook, maybe, you know, knock them back a beer or two?
2: Yeah, that's probably more like it.
0: There we go. So you'd be an expert. All right, I'm going to play you a sound and you tell me if it's a real sizzle or if it's sizzled, if it's totally fake. Are you ready to play?
2: Sounds good.
0: All right, here's your sound, Caleb. What do you reckon?
2: Is it real?
0: It is real. It is a real sizzle. That is ribs on the barbecue. So congratulations, you've won.
2: Awesome. We get in.
0: All right. So tickets to the Grampians Barbecue Festival. That's a weekend pass. So you're there Saturday and Sunday. Congratulations.
2: Awesome. Thanks, Court.
0: No worries. We'll give you another chance to win a double pass this afternoon with Josh after 12.

Summer will be here before we know it. 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

0: Silo with Chanel on Mix. Wake up with Gabby and Dan. They are the morning crew and they're back tomorrow from 6. Although it was very hard for Gabby to focus on her job this morning, especially when the person that you work with, mind always seems to be in the gutter.
1: Bizarre movie phenomenon is happening in China. Right now. Right. So a tiny animated film called Neo Lai, it roughly translates to, I think, The Bull Comes. It's gone from a... Not that type.
2: No, sorry, I'm mentally 12. Go
1: right.
2: On.
1: Has yep. gone from a complete flop to a...
2: What are you doing?
1: A viral box office success. Come I didn't mean it.
2: So The Bull Comes after the initial flop... And now it's worth millions.
1: I'm so sorry. I didn't mean
2: that. Neo lie.
0: We've all got that person in the workplace, and I'm sure they're getting many dirty looks right now from the rest of the staff.
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0: BB Rexha playing music that makes you feel good from Digby to Dunkeld here on Mix. And it's in Dunkeld in October that they are hosting the 50th Rural Women's Day event. I got the chance to catch up with the creator of Rural Women's Day, Jackie Elliott, back at Sheepvention. And she came up with this idea during COVID as a way to connect rural women across Australia. And it has just skyrocketed. So to hear inspiring stories from rural women in Australia and hear award-winning country music artist Fanny Lumsden perform, make sure you grab your tickets. We've got the links, all the details you need on our website.
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We're still here. Mix

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13: I'm Daniel Brewer with your local news and sport. 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
13: 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In sport, the final home and away round in Hampton Football Netball League senior football is done. Portland Tigers defeated Cobden Bombers. Camperdown defeated Port Ferry Seagulls and Warrnambool Blues defeated Hamilton Kangaroos. That's the latest in local news and sport.
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0: Your four-day forecast for Western Victoria. A cloudy day ahead with a high chance of showers later this evening, getting down to a low of 11 degrees tonight. Tomorrow, cloudy with a high chance of rain up to 20 mil expected and a top of 15. For Wednesday, cloudy and 15. And then on Thursday, partly cloudy, morning fog and a top of 16 degrees. Today, Hamilton, Casterton, Portland and the coast all expecting a top of 16 degrees.
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an old school hit from Jimmy Eat World. It's The Middle on Mix FM. More old school hits in just under an hour's time. But we've got something special planned for mums and dads and carers, anyone with kids in their life, tonight on Mix FM. And I've got details on the way in the next 15 minutes, just after Ella Langley's Choose in Texas. Let's get some new stuff into us now. This is Olivia Dean and Baby Steps. Keep it on Mix.

0: 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And at 7:30 tonight, you're going to want to check out a video that we're going to post up. It's in honour of Book Week, and it's a little treat for the kids and a treat for the grown-ups as well. For the next week, I'll be taking over the responsibility of telling a bedtime story, and we're going to do it on our Facebook page. So check it out from 7:30 tonight to see what children's tale we will tell, all in honour of Book Week. But what if we did an adult's version of Book Week? I reckon it'd sound something like this.
1: In a world of mild appetites, one tiny hero was born with an insatiable rage for carbs. The week started with one apple, then two pears. By Saturday, total culinary carnage. Nothing is safe from his relentless munching. Until he faced his greatest enemy yet. The stomach egg. Out of the darkness of the cocoon, beauty will rise. The Very Hungry Caterpillar, rated A for absolute appetite. Catch it at your local library this book week.
0: There's an idea for Disney when they run out of Marvel stories. But our kids' bedtime story on our Facebook page from 7:30 tonight.
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0: Justin Bieber on Mix FM. I can actually create a speed demon anytime I want. Just need to tell my stepdad that he's overdue for a checkup, and that man suddenly learns how to run. And I mean, he can run fast. But we do get busy, and sadly, some people in our families, not that I'm pointing fingers, tend to avoid checkups like this, but it's incredibly important that you do. So the Harrow Bush Nursing Centre is offering free health and lifestyle assessments for our local farmers and community members. That's this coming Thursday. It's a 20-minute checkup, and it's all thanks to the National Centre for Farmer Health. So they do blood pressure, cholesterol, blood glucose, eyesight, BMI, and have a bit of a chat about farm safety practices as well. But bookings are 100% essential. So call 55 88 2000 to reserve a spot. Don't stress if you didn't get a chance to write that one down, because we've got that number and all the details you need on our website.
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14: I'm Daniel Brewer with your local news and sport. Those across the region that rely on the Warrnambool Rail Line will soon have more chance of getting a seat on busy Friday and weekend services. Member for Western Victoria, Jacinta Ermacora, says the Victorian government has announced that 6-car carriages will be rolled out by year's end.
15: I think this is going to be very warmly received for people travelling from Hamilton, from Portland and beyond.
14: Southern Grampian Shire Council have welcomed an announcement for a new Victorian government-owned and operated early learning centre to be built in Hamilton. In sport, Dartmoor have qualified for the Southwest District Football Netball League Senior Grand Final by defeating Tirandarra by 57 points. That's the latest in local news and sport.
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16: Your four-day forecast for Western Victoria, a very high chance of showers for your Monday afternoon and evening. For tomorrow, rain on the way, most likely in the morning with a top of 15 degrees. For your Wednesday, cloudy with a slight chance of a shower and a top of 15. And for Thursday, partly cloudy with a chance of morning fog and a top of 16 degrees.
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16: At the moment, it's 13 degrees.
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Taking you back, it is your old school lunch. Josh here for your afternoon. I'm bringing you through with big hits on the way from back in the day. And not just that, I want you to get your phone out. Unless you're driving, then don't do that. But maybe pull over and get ready to call us up, because in the next few minutes, I will have tickets, a double pass to give to you. And we'll play the game Sizzle or Sizzled. Oh, my goodness. You can win yourself some tickets to the Grampians Barbecue Festival. That's happening up in Halls Gap. And it's going to be over the Father's Day weekend. Oh, I am so excited for it. And I reckon you should be as well. So keep it here on Mix. And we're getting Thunderstruck. Akka Daka. Starting off your old school lunch on Mix.

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1: Is it sizzle or sizzled? 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Is it a real sizzle from real meat, or is it a fake sizzle from something completely different?
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0: old school lunch. 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
1: 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This is the Old School Lunch. Mix FM.

0: or sizzled. On the phone with me at the moment is Rowan from Koroid. Rowan, how are you, mate?
1: Good, buddy. Yeah, good.
0: Oh, fantastic. Now, we have some tickets, a double pass, as a matter of fact, to the Grampians Barbecue Festival up in Halls Gap. But you've got to guess whether or not this is a real sizzle or a fake sizzle. Are you ready, Rowan?
1: Yeah, mate, go for it.
0: All right, playing now. Is that a fake sizzle or a real sizzle?
1: Ooh.
0: It's a tricky one. It's a real tricky one, isn't it?
1: I'm going to call that a fake sizzle.
0: You reckon that is a fake sizzle? Are you sure? Do you want to lock that in?
1: Yeah, let's lock it in, mate.
0: Let's lock it in. Well, you've done it. You have won yourself a double pass to the Grampians Barbecue Festival. Oh, fantastic stuff. That is correct. That was actually Vinyl Noise.
1: There you go. Who would have thought?
0: Oh, who would have thunk it? You know, maybe at a radio station at all.
1: Yeah.
0: You've won yourself the tickets. Hold on the line and we will keep playing Sizzle or Sizzled throughout the week. There's still plenty more chances for you to get in as well. Let's go.

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2: See, it's burning me to hold on to this. I know this is something I gotta do. But that don't mean I want to. What I'm trying to say is that I love you. I feel like this is coming to an end. And it's better for me to...

0: Usher. It's Mix FM. Old School Lunch are finishing off with big hits on the way. Got some James Blunt coming your way. Also, Teddy Swims. And remember, you will have another opportunity to score yourself some tickets to the Grampians Barbecue Festival tomorrow from 9 with Court and from 12 with me. Make sure you get around that. Make sure you've get our number saved in your phone. How about that? Because then you can just call us straight up and we can get you some tickets as long as you get it correct. Keep it here on Mix. Dan Brewer with local news on the way as well.
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11: 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In sport, the final home and away round in Hampton Football Netball League senior football is done. Portland Tigers defeated Cobden Bombers. Camperdown defeated Port Ferry Seagulls and Warrnambool Blues defeated Hamilton Kangaroos. 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
0: Your four-day forecast for Western Victoria, a very high chance of showers for your Monday afternoon and evening. For tomorrow, rain on the way, most likely in the morning with a top of 15 degrees. For your Wednesday, cloudy with a slight chance of a shower and a top of 15. And for Thursday, partly cloudy with a chance of morning fog and a top of 16 degrees.
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0: Currently, it's 14 degrees.
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0: It's ironic. Alanis Morissette on Mix FM. Back to 1996. Hits on the way, but it's also your home of the morning crew with Gabby and Dan. This morning, they were talking about the census.
1: Gone to Google, right? And it's what percentage of people can't whistle? Roughly 67% of people report they either cannot whistle well or at all.
2: 67?
1: Two in three people.
2: That's way higher.
1: But there's no official formal scientific census on the topic. So scientists haven't
2: done
1: this.
2: We just had a census. August 11th. Why wasn't that part of it?
1: Where was that question?
2: Yeah.
0: I was going to say, everyone's been complaining about all the questions in the census. Why wasn't that in there? We need whistling statistics, damn it. Morning crew, Gabby and Dan, they're back tomorrow morning from 6 here on Mix.
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0: It's Oscar Mad K on Mix FM. Just a bit of an FYI for you. French Street's going to be closed at the end of September, from the 21st of September to be exact. Reason is there's been some asphalt deterioration on the pedestrian crossing there. They want to do it around that time because they want to minimise disruption to the school and school operations as well. And they want to allow sufficient curing time for the asphalt so it doesn't fail again. If you want more details, you can find it at the Southern Grampian Shire Council Facebook page and their website as well. Traffic detours will be in place, and make sure that you follow all directions from council staff and or local police as well.
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0: being nice to each other. I think we all need to be a little more nice to each other. It's Olivia Dean on Mix FM. Dave and Tim's on the way after two. Play that for you in the next five. Why don't you keep it here on Mix?
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11: I'm Daniel Brewer with your local news and sport. Those across the region that rely on the Warrnambool rail line will soon have more chance of getting a seat on busy Friday and weekend services. Member for Western Victoria, Jacinta Ermacora, says the Victorian government has announced that 6-car carriages will be rolled out by year's end.
12: I think this is going to be very warmly received for people travelling from Hamilton, from Portland and beyond.
11: Southern Grampian Shire Council have welcomed an announcement for a new Victorian government-owned and operated early learning centre to be built in Hamilton. In sport, Dartmoor have qualified for the Southwest District Football Netball League Senior Grand Final by defeating Tirandara by 57 points. That's the latest in local news and sport.
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0: Your 4-day forecast for Western Victoria, a very high chance of showers for your Monday afternoon and evening. For tomorrow, rain on the way, most likely in the morning with a top of 15 degrees. For your Wednesday, cloudy with a slight chance of a shower and a top of 15. And for Thursday, partly cloudy with a chance of morning fog and a top of 16 degrees.
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0: Currently, it's 14 degrees.
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It's Sia, Cheap Thrills on Mix FM. Music that makes you feel good. It is Josh here for your afternoon still. Got hits all the way. Going back to the 90s with a little bit of Goo Goo Dolls. Also the K-pop Demon Hunters on the way. I want to hear this from Zara.

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0: 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It's Sally Federa on Mix FM, your home of the morning crew with Gabby and Dan. This morning, though, we're talking about whistling.
1: Colin.
2: Yes.
1: Colin said my partner and her son cannot whistle. And when they try to, it just comes out as a woo noise. Like a ghost.
2: What do you mean?
1: Woo. Yeah. Thank you, Colin.
0: Oh, who are you going to call? The Hoo Busters. I can whistle. Morning crew, Gabby and Dan, they're back tomorrow morning from 6 here on Mix. And I've got your Mad Minute bonus question and answer up in the next 15.
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0: It's Rita Ora on Mix FM. Finishing off today, I've got Carrie and Tommy on the way for you soon. But I've got one more thing to do before I go, and it is this.
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0: 10 questions, 60 seconds, $1,000. If you get all 10 correct, it's your Mad Minute Bonus Question and Answer for tomorrow. Astronaut Charles Duke left what item on the moon in 1972? It was a family photo. It features him, his two sons, and wife. Charles Duke, he left a family photo on the moon in 1972. Make sure you got that written down, and make sure you play the Mad Minute with the Morning Crew just after 8 o'clock tomorrow morning. Carrie and Tommy are on the way. I'm out of here. Keep your feet on the ground and keep reaching for the stars. And I'll chat with you tomorrow. See ya.
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6: 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Hey, the market's just all vibes these days. 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
0: Your four-day forecast for Western Victoria, a very high chance of showers for your Monday afternoon and evening. For tomorrow, rain on the way, most likely in the morning with a top of 15 degrees. For your Wednesday, cloudy with a slight chance of a shower and a top of 15. And for Thursday, partly cloudy with a chance of morning fog and a top of 16 degrees.
13: Harvey Norman Hamilton, your local computer specialists.
0: Currently, it's 14 degrees.
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1: Well, my bad habits lead to Macca's. And if you're wondering how much Macca's I had over the weekend, it was all this.
2: Cheeseburger, bacon egg McMuffin, large fries, Coke Zero, 10 chicken nuggets, 3 hash browns, double cheeseburger, spicy chicken McWrap, large fries, Coke Zero, crispy chicken snack wrap, double cheeseburger, large fries, Coke Zero, couple of chicken nuggets.
3: Sounds like you're looking great. You're looking great. So if that's not an ad for Macca's, I don't know what is.
1: So I'm asking on 13 10 60. I don't think it's possible. But if someone, perchance, ate more Macca's than me on the weekend, we'd love to hear from them.
3: Fred.
4: G'day there, mate. Actually, it's all in my imagination because I didn't have any Macca's on the weekend. In fact, I have had one Macca's in 10 years.
1: You've had one Macca?
3: Well, you've changed your story, Fred, because you said to our producers one in 20 years. Is it 10 or 20? Give it to us straight.
4: It might be two in 20 years, but definitely one in 10 years.
1: What'd you have?
4: Would have been a double cheeseburger, I reckon.
1: Yeah, they're good, aren't they?
4: Yeah, but I had a couple of lamb steaks on the barbie and on the Cooktown Esplanade yesterday.
1: Sorry,
4: before I drove back to Cairns. That was tasty.
1: Fred down, because who cares?
3: You only care. You don't want to hear what anyone ate except for Macca's.
1: Like, it's not just what did you have.
3: It did sound delicious, what he had.
1: Yeah, it was making me feel sadder about my choices. G'day, Flynn.
5: Hey, how are we?
1: Yeah, living the dream. Did you eat more Macca's than me over the weekend?
5: Me and my mates, after going to Coogee Bay Hotel at 2 a.m. in the morning, we went to Macca's and got a mega family box each.
1: What's that got in it?
5: Had 4 McChicken burgers.
1: you had 4 McChickens to yourself?
5: Yep. 4 large fries.
1: Yeah.
5: And I'm pretty sure it had 12 nuggets.
1: Do you surf, Flynn?
5: Pardon?
1: Do you surf?
5: Nah.
1: Oh.
3: What do you do after a meal like then, that, Flynn? What happens after that?
5: Sleep.
1: Flynn, are you familiar with the saying "in like Flynn"?
5: Yes.
1: Yeah. Do you ever use it in your own life?
5: My number one thing everyone calls me is Errol Flynn.
1: Yes, that's where the saying comes from, I believe.
3: Is it?
5: Yes.
3: Who was Errol Flynn?
1: An old actor. Uh-huh. That's right, isn't it, Flynn?
5: Yes.
1: Yeah.
3: Okay.
1: Good stuff.
3: So, Flynn, is that a weekly occurrence or just a random Saturday night for you?
5: Just a random drunk Saturday night.
1: Yeah.
3: I hate to say it, Tommy, but I think you've still got absolutely at least 2,000 calories on Flynn from the weekend.
1: Yeah, you did in one sitting, which I am impressed by.
3: Yes, yes.
1: G'day, Matthew.
6: Hey, guys, how are you?
1: I'm full of shame, if I'm being honest.
6: Well, if you're full of shame, I don't know what I'm meant to feel.
1: Okay, you talk to us, Matthew. It's a safe space. How much Macca's do you have?
6: Well, I've recently started a new job and I finish at 2 a.m. Oh. I have had a large McSpicy meal on Friday nights with extra bacon on the burger and an extra large fries.
1: Yep.
6: On Saturday, I had a night out, and in my Uber, I took him to Macca's and got a large Mighty Muffin meal with extra bacon and an extra large fries.
1: Yep.
6: I then woke up 4 hours later getting ready to go to work again and then got the exact same thing, another large Mighty Muffin meal with extra bacon and another large fries.
1: Yep.
6: I then finished work last night and went to buy Macca's again and got another large McSpicy meal with extra bacon and another large fries.
3: You guys should hang out, you two. Maddie, like kindred spirits.
1: Maddie, are you doing what I'm doing? And in all that, are you insisting that the drink is a Coke Zero?
6: I actually let the nice server know I'd like a vanilla Coke.
3: And are you also counting your calories, Matthew?
6: I don't step on the scale recently. I don't really want to see what the weight's gone up to.
1: Do you feel... So, I was feeling pretty fine about... Like, I had a great weekend, Maddie, but then seeing all that I ate placed in front of me was a bit shocking, to be honest. Are you feeling fine about it, or is it...
6: I feel all right. I'm not saying it's not great, but I haven't really eaten anything else, so I feel the same.
1: You're practically shredding. Good on you, Maddie. Thank you.
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0: Hey, it's Carrie here. Shh, Tommy can't hear this. The competition is not real, but what you're about to hear is a prank on Tommy, the man who does not like ABBA.
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14: Your four-day forecast for Western Victoria, a very high chance of showers for your Monday afternoon and evening. For tomorrow, rain on the way, most likely in the morning with a top of 15 degrees. For your Wednesday, cloudy with a slight chance of a shower and a top of 15. And for Thursday, partly cloudy with a chance of morning fog and a top of 16 degrees.
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14: At the moment, it's 13 degrees.
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0: Carrie and Tommy for your Monday arvo. 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
1: Ooh, that was fluent.
0: Yeah. I'm surprised by how many winners.
1: They don't make parents like they used to. They were tougher back in the days. Except for a dad in Japan.
2: Yes.
1: Who took his two kids hiking.
2: Mount Fuji.
1: Yeah, his seven-year-old started going, I'm tired, Dad. He goes, cool, I'm going to leave you there. And he left him for 8 hours on a bench.
2: Because Dad wanted to summit.
1: With some snacks and a soft drink. Dad wanted to summit the mountain. And we're talking about what was some of the tough love parenting you got as a kid. Debbie, how are you?
3: Good, thank you.
1: Talk to us. What did your parents make you do?
3: When I was little and when we swore, we had the hot chili plants out in the garden. So yeah. We were made to eat a hot chili.
2: Yeah.
3: Then as we got wiser, we pulled the plants out and then they made us brush our teeth with soap.
2: Oh, Debbie, I had soap in the mouth once. It's awful, isn't it?
3: Yeah, but the hot chilies were worse.
2: Debbie, I've got a friend that still does this.
1: The chili or the soap?
2: The chili, and she's got different...
1: Strengths.
2: She has like chili jam and she's got different strengths for how bad the kids are. Like, you're like, you're getting the hot one today.
1: Does it work though? Like, do they keep mucking up?
2: Yeah, they do. They're maniacs.
1: Yeah.
0: Maybe so they really like chili jam.
2: Thank you, Deb. G'day, Gail.
4: Hi.
2: Talk to us about tough love parenting.
4: Oh, yes, tough love. So 30 years ago when I had my 21st birthday on the farm, Mum found a packet of cigarettes that someone had left behind. Mm-hmm. So she made myself and my four younger siblings all have a cigarette each.
1: To four, what, is it like punishment for letting your friends bring them over?
4: As in, try this and I bet you don't ever touch them again. And we have never.
2: Oh, really?
1: So she just sat you watching you suck back on a cigarette?
4: No, I couldn't finish mine. I honestly got sick. But, ranging from 21 down to about 14 and...
1: It worked, though, didn't it?
4: Yeah. It did work.
0: Had any of you ever smoked before?
4: No.
0: It's so never. Wild.
4: A very sheltered life out on the farm.
2: So, Gail, with that, knowing that it was like kind of, would you say it was a good lesson for you?
4: Oh, absolutely.
2: So have you passed this down?
4: No, I haven't broached that yet with my daughter.
2: But, okay. How old's your daughter?
4: Yeah. She's 16, so she'll be exposed to it, if not already.
2: Shove a dairy down her. Good on you. Thank you, Gail. Who you got, Biggers?
1: Hey, Kate.
5: Hello.
1: How are you?
5: Hello. I'm good, thank you.
1: Give us your tough love parenting.
5: My son, when he was younger, he fell over. And I said, he hurt himself. And I said, oh, you'll be right. Harden up. Come on, get up. And the next morning when he woke up, he's like, oh, my wrists are still sore, Mum. And I took him to the doctor. He'd actually broken it.
2: Yeah.
1: But yeah. So many times I haven't, though, Kate. You know, like so many times you sit in emergency for no point. Like, I think that's fair. You know?
5: Yes.
2: Kate, did you have to have one of those chats with, like, the doctor or something where they're like, you feel like you have to justify, like, oh, he didn't really say it was hurting.
5: Yeah, no, thank goodness, no. He was old enough to tell them, thank goodness.
1: How many bones have you broken in your life?
2: Oh, like more than I can think of straight
1: really?
2: Away.
1: Really? Like, I don't think I've broken one.
2: Over 10, I reckon.
1: What haven't you broken?
2: I fractured my skull. I broke my leg 3 times in 1 year. Like, I snapped my shin, broke my
1: Hold on, this
2: ankle.
1: Is the leg in the same... Yeah, the same, like, injury redone?
2: No, 3 different. I snapped my shin, I got a broken ankle, and then I got a stress fracture in my foot.
1: No wonder your mum put you on a leash.
2: Yeah, I know. That was when I was off the leash. That was high school.
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19: I didn't know if I was ready to quit smoking. So at first, I quit the ciggy I have on the drive home. Then it was the one I have after dinner. I started avoiding my old smoke breaks. 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

0: Olivia Dean, that is Baby Steps for your Monday arvo. It's Carrie and Tommy, and on 13 1060, we want to speak to some teachers.
1: Yep, teachers currently dressed as Book Week characters. I sent my little tots off this morning. They were wearing their B1, B2 outfit. Not B1, B2. Thing 1, Thing 2. I'm sure there was some B1, B2s out there.
0: Yes.
1: Thing 1 and Thing 2. But as I was driving in, I saw a grown man dressed as Alphabar from Wicked.
0: Sick.
1: Driving through peak hour, and I thought, oh, that's commitment.
2: Are the rules around Book Week pretty loose?
1: They are. Well, there was a call out today that they don't want anyone dressed, not specifically at our school, but across the country, apparently. They don't want people dressed in Halloween outfits anymore because Book Week's getting a bit scary because now kids just do dress-ups. And then now that every movie has almost been reverse-made into a book, they'll dress as like Alphabar and then try and find the new book that's come out after the Wicked movie and go, I've taken a book.
0: Yes.
1: But Michelle, I want to know, are you a teacher currently wearing a Book Week outfit?
3: I'm education support.
1: Yep. What are you wearing?
3: Yes, I'm wearing a pink layered petticoat, pink leg warmers, a feather boa wrapped over my shoulder and around my waist, and pink feathers in my hair.
1: What are you?
3: A flamingo.
1: Of course you are.
2: From what book, Michelle?
3: The book is a bit of an obscure one. It's called Don't Play Music Near the Zoo.
2: Okay. And Michelle, did you have the outfit before you had to then find a book with a flamingo in it? Or do you have a particular affection for this book?
3: The book I haven't actually read. But I think flamingo is my spirit animal.
2: Yeah, good on you.
3: And I dress rockabilly.
2: I love it.
1: Were you making a stop off anywhere, Michelle, on the way home in that attire?
3: Yes, the supermarket.
1: Yeah. Great. Perfect.
2: Hey, Michelle, can I ask while we got you, what's the most popular costume this year?
3: Oh, there was a lot of Harry Potters.
2: Yeah.
3: And the Magic Faraway Tree.
2: Oh, that's sweet. Okay. Yes.
1: Michelle, it is a lot of work for parents, Book Week.
3: Oh, yes.
1: Yeah.
3: It's a lot of work for the teachers.
1: Yeah, it is. Yeah.
2: Carrie's saying, do we need it, Michelle?
1: I mean, thank God now, Michelle, for like online costume stores, because I remember when I was growing up, my mum would help me actually make it, whereas a lot of parents don't do that anymore.
3: Yeah, no, they don't. No, the cheap polyester.
1: Yeah.
3: Static electricity off on everyone.
2: Thank you, Michelle.
1: Good on you, Michelle.
2: G'day, Emily.
4: Hello.
2: Hello. Are you a teacher, Emily?
4: Yeah, I'm actually a childcare educator.
2: Okay, and what are you dressed as?
4: A minion today.
2: Yeah, a minion today.
1: And how much of your minion outfit is still on as you're driving home?
4: Not a lot. I've had to take off my jeans. I'm glad I put on some shorts underneath because it got quite hot today. The paint's definitely not on anymore.
1: Did you have a minion head?
4: No, I actually painted myself yellow.
2: You're the best, Emily. Emily, Minions is a great example, one of the ones I'm talking about. Are they from a book?
4: Honestly, I don't think so. I've never read a book with a minion in it, but all of us educators decided that we're going to match this year. yeah.
2: So how many minions were kicking around?
4: That. 17.
2: Okay, did you have a, was
1: Can you do the minion voice?
4: Oh, I don't know.
0: Was there a group?
2: Yeah. Yeah, was the principal Gru?
4: Actually, yeah, the director was.
2: That's wonderful. Good on you, Emily.
1: Good on you, Em. Justine, what are you currently dressed at driving home from work?
5: I'm wearing a beautiful crown and I have bright red lipstick with a massive fake red wig. I'm currently up with her head.
2: Oh, Alice in Wonderland. Is that Alice in Wonderland?
5: I walked around the school today saying to all the naughty kids, up with his head. Up with her head.
1: Have you taken a little detour at any point on the way home today to go get groceries, do a bit of shopping?
5: On the way to school this morning, I had to stop and go to IGA to the mortification of my son that's dressed as a banana for his book week. And we walked around in character at the IGA. So, yes, it was lots of fun.
1: Cute.
5: But I do always go next level. So, yeah. And I also got my class to dress up as my card soldiers. So, my class.
2: Hang on. Your class didn't get to choose their own outfits?
5: Well, no, they had an option, but they had a choice of...
1: But if not, it was off with heads.
6: Carrie Bickmore and Tommy Little. Drive home with Carrie and Tommy. This is
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0: Yeah, I'm Savo. It's Carrie Bickmore and Tommy Little.
1: How many marathons have you done now?
2: Two.
1: And have you at any point looked at the medals you received for those marathons?
2: No.
1: No.
2: Nope. And I've got the winning trophy from one.
1: What do you mean?
2: Because Ned Brockman won it and I took it.
1: Was that from the Big Five marathon that...
2: I won that according to my...
0: Congratulations.
2: My mantelpiece. Mm. Yeah,
1: when
2: thanks,
1: man.
2: Did
1: you take it?
2: I broke the course record.
1: What is it? Is it a lion or a tiger?
2: Yeah, it's a piece of wood with a bit of glass kind of on top. You know how they have those things so you can sit it on your bookshelf? Pride of place. So on my bookshelf, I won the Big Five Marathon in South Africa. And right next to that, a boxing glove signed by Tim Zhu, the current world champion at the time.
1: From when you beat him in the boxing.
2: When I beat him, and he definitely didn't break my ribs in about 10 seconds, to which was a 10% power punch, and I crumpled like an old suit.
1: Well, I didn't know you stole. Does he know you stole it?
2: Yeah,
1: did he give it
2: to you?
1: So.
2: Okay. Yeah.
1: Because there's been a mix-up. So Sydney Marathon's on next weekend.
2: Yes.
1: And our beautiful Sarah here is running in the Sydney Marathon. And I saw the news article that apparently there's been a mix-up. So the actual medal that all the, I think there's 40,000 people participate in it. Mm-hmm. It's got all like major landmarks of Sydney in it. It's got like
2: St.
1: Mary's Cathedral, Harbour Bridge, Sydney Tower Eye. Sydney Tower Eye, can't speak today. And then there's meant to be the Allianz Stadium. But instead, there's the Allianz Arena in Munich, because whoever made the thing
2: Googled, sounds like a chat problem.
0: Mm.
1: A chat GPT problem. You just call it chat now. Yeah.
2: Chat. I sometimes call it Chad because I didn't realize my friend had called hers Chad, and I thought she was saying chat anyway.
1: Chad?
2: Yeah, her chat is called Chad.
1: Why?
2: Because you can name them.
1: Oh, I didn't know you can.
2: Yeah, mine doesn't like me. Anyway, continue.
1: Anyway, so now 40,000 people are going to get something that's got an Allianz Arena in Munich on their medal. You know, an international, I guess, event. Lots of people from overseas come and do it.
2: Yeah. I'm trying to think, because even the medals, like, because City to Surf, I've done a bunch of times. I couldn't even tell you what one of the medals looks like.
1: I think our one from Big Five did have animals on it. I feel I can't remember. I don't think I often forget to keep them.
2: I can't really remember the pissy participation medals when I've got the winning trophy.
1: Yes, it's hard.
0: Well, it's not only the only thing that's gone wrong in the Sydney Marathon already, because obviously the medals are wrong. But Carrie's come in with a little bit of a sniffle today.
1: Yeah, I've got a cold.
0: And Sarah, who is running the Sydney Marathon, is refusing to breathe near you.
1: I did think every time I ask her to bring something in, everyone else brings it in for her. Are you avoiding me? Fair.
3: She's staying as far away as possible.
1: Yeah, I mean, it's fair. Today, I was on a flight over the weekend and there was a kid spewing, and I spent the entire time before we boarded the plane trying to work out where she was sitting to make sure I was nowhere near her, because I was like, I am not getting sick. I will go on the plane sick, but I'm not getting sick from that little shit.
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5: G'day, Sam Fantasia with the latest in sport thanks to PowerCall, working in all conditions to keep your power connected. Zach Butters will leave Port Adelaide and head back to his home state of Victoria. The restricted free agent says he's made the decision for family reasons.
6: The stage of my life where I'd like to get back around some family and friends and enjoy some more time with them and cherish some moments with them. But in saying that, I've also really enjoyed my time at the footy club and here in Adelaide.
5: Butters is yet to nominate a preferred club, with the Cats, Dogs, Tigers and Pies all in the running for his services. AFL boss Andrew Dillon has confirmed the five suspended Sydney Swans players won't be invited to next month's Brownlow medal count. Isaac Heaney, Chad Warner, Nick Blakey, James Jordan and Riley Bice remain eligible for the award while under club suspension for breaching standards following an after-hours incident last week. And the All-Australian squad of 46 players has been released, with latter leaders Fremantle having the most selected with 8 representatives. That's sport thanks to Power Call. Before bad weather hits, be prepared and sign up for SMS outage alerts, all at powercall.com.au.
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7: Your four-day forecast for Western Victoria, a very high chance of showers for your Monday afternoon and evening. For tomorrow, rain on the way, most likely in the morning with a top of 15 degrees. For your Wednesday, cloudy with a slight chance of a shower and a top of 15. And for Thursday, partly cloudy with a chance of morning fog and a top of 16 degrees.
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8: It's the one and only
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6: This is Carrie and Tommy.
9: Yeah, that is where you're at for your Monday afternoon. Still plenty more to come, the Savo.
10: I thought this day may never come, but it is upon us. Usain Bolt's 100-metre record has been broken, Vickers.
11: Really?
10: Yeah,
11: so what is his record?
9: Twice.
10: Yeah.
11: What's his current, like, what is the record?
10: 9.58 seconds was the 100-metre world record set in 2009, and it is now at 9.39 seconds by a robot.
11: Does that count?
10: In China, they have the humanoid. No, it definitely doesn't count.
11: No.
10: It's like saying a car went fast.
11: So hold on, before you go back to the robots, so you're saying for 16 years he's held the record and it's never, and he keeps breaking his own record, or he's never broken it again?
10: He doesn't run anymore.
11: Oh, doesn't he?
10: No, he hasn't for about 10 years. Remember all those years where
11: Bolt
10: he came out?
11: Is his actual name?
10: Yeah, yeah.
11: It's what a name for him.
10: I've always just assumed it is. Because, you it's know, athletes not... don't seem to have stage names.
11: Mm. No.
10: Like Fanny Schmeller, that was a real name.
9: They should, though.
11: They should. It would be fun. Yes, I remember when he was coming out and partying.
10: Yes.
11: Didn't you party with him or something?
10: No, I think I tried.
11: Oh.
10: No. You might be talking about the voicemails that my mate played him. Anyway.
11: Yes. Yes, that's not for on air.
10: That's not. I shouldn't have said that much.
11: So, anyway, back to the robot.
10: Yes, the robots. It is the humanoid robot games happening over in China. It's the second year. There are over 2,000 competitors. And I can't tell if it's funny or something out of nightmares, but they do the 100-metre sprint, but then the robots can't stop in time, so they all just run into the wall.
9: That's way better.
11: Like crash test dummies almost.
10: And then they like set on fire, and then there's one that goes down.
11: They
10: all have to come in and stretch this robot off.
11: Imagine if that's what they did in the actual race. If you were the winner, all of you just have to smash into the wall at high speed.
10: It is good, yeah.
11: It does make it entertaining. Mm.
10: But I think this is real end of days stuff.
11: Is it? Because would you get excited going to an arena to watch that? Although it does sound quite fun.
10: No, but I don't think what am I talking about? I would. I'm watching it on not even at the arena. Like I'm watching it now.
11: You're wasting your life watching a robot. beat Usain Bolt's record.
10: Not just that, the high jump record. They just jump in one spot and do the splits, and then they have to get higher than the bar, and they walk and go, yep, that was higher.
9: That's good.
11: Do they have Shervo's package, though?
10: They don't yet, no, but yet, it is okay. Early days. That's next
11: year. Hey, still to come, I'm going to tell you the artist, one of our favourite artists on the show, in fact, one of the world's favourite artists, has announced that she is no longer putting out music until something happens. Something in her life has to happen before she's going to put out music, and could be 10 years till she releases new music. I'll tell you very, very soon.
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0: I answered the door and I had on just the top half and undies of PJs, right? Because I, like, as in.
1: So you looked like you were Porky Pigging.
0: Sorry, I had undies on and it was a lot, it was long, like I wasn't exposing myself in any capacity.
2: But Jess is right, you were Porky Pigging or Humphrey Bear Bearing, depending on
0: where you are. I was Humphrey Bear Bearing, for want of a better expression, yes, but I wasn't exposing myself. Mm. But would I, if I invited a stranger over for dinner, would I get around in that attire? No. If I was going to pop down to the shops, would I do it in that attire? No, because I don't want to see random people I don't know while I'm only wearing the top half of my pajamas. Only I went to the door, opened the Uber Eats, got to the Uber Eats guy, and then he wanted my PIN. I didn't have it, so then I had to run back to the kitchen to get my PIN with the door open, and then I came back. And as he was sort of looking me up and down, and I was looking at him, I was like, these people must see so much stuff they shouldn't see. So why did I suddenly think I can just talk to a stranger in the top half of my PJs with undies on? Like, it didn't even, like, faze me.
3: Do you reckon they do, though? Because I feel
0: think
3: like,
0: so. I reckon they'd see nudity all the time.
3: I feel like this was an age-old thing where it was like the pizza guy's here and there was a bit of adult fun going on. It was like the pizza guy will get involved. And then I don't think that's a real thing.
0: You don't think the pizza guy ever got some?
3: I know. Who was the Pizza Hut guy? Was it Dougie? Dougie. The Pizza Hut guy. Yeah. I don't reckon Dougie ever got involved. I don't know.
1: How did the Uber Eats guy go on the weekend?
3: Yeah, did he get involved?
0: I was good. Yeah. Oh. But the kids were there as well. But that's the thing that made me think about it, was because they were coming out of the shower and they were running around nude, right? And again, it was just like, I don't know this man.
1: Oh,
0: and he's there at the front door with the door open and all of us should just go on about our lives.
4: Did he send you a photo of proof of delivery?
3: No, because that's when you leave it.
0: I had to give him a PIN.
3: That's when you leave it at the door. Why don't you just tick leave at door?
1: Oh, yeah.
0: I didn't never know that's even an option.
3: Yeah, because then you've, yes.
0: But then I wouldn't get the fund.
3: That's
0: you know?
3: True. That's true. It's much harder to get them to come inside if they've left it at the door already. And so what do you
1: the back door?
0: I want to know on 13 10 60 from people either what they've answered the door in, or if you are a delivery driver, Uber Eats driver, what you've seen as you had the door opened to you.
3: Dougie, give us a call.
0: 13 10 60.
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16: Thank you for dinner, baby. I had a really great time. I really love

0: your Monday arvo, and on 13 10 60 the Savo delivery drivers, what have you seen on the job?
1: Because you answered the door in your nuddy nudie from the waist down.
2: No, I wasn't nude. I had underpants on. It's really not about the fact that I was nuddy nudie from the waist down. It was more the fact that I just, the Uber Eats guy saw way more of my home than he should have, given I don't know him. This man.
1: What,
2: my home? Because I don't know this man. And normally you just don't let a stranger just, like, but I had kids run around out of the bath, and I just thought, we're all too comfortable with our Uber Eats drivers.
1: Or maybe it's just my family. Or does it make them feel like they're part of the community?
2: I don't think they want to see it, you know? I mean, it is exciting. You get a peek into people's homes, and we're all busybodies, and we'd love to know what's going on behind the closed doors. Amy, what did you answer the door to?
3: Hi, I answered the door fully nude to the postman.
1: Did you?
2: How? Why?
3: Well, I was in bed and my mum was on her way over, so there's a knock at the door and I just thought it was my mum. So I was yelling out, come in, come in. And they just kept knocking and knocking. So I thought, well, I'll play a joke on you then, mum. I'm going to answer the door nude.
1: Oh, my God, so you got nude?
3: Well, I was already naked in bed, I just got up, yeah.
2: Isn't it funny to think, to follow that through, right? Say you've been in bed and you're like, come in, so then the person's like, okay, they come in, and then you're like, I'm just upstairs, come up the stairs, I'm just in the bedroom, and then you open your bedroom door, and there's your mailman. Yeah.
3: Then when I opened the door, I shut it straight away and then said, I'll just leave the package at the door. And he said, no, I need your signature. So I thought, you've just seen me bits and pieces. What more do you need? Yes.
2: Did you stick your hand around to sign, or what did you do?
3: I said, well, you need to wait till I get a sheet.
2: Why are you getting angry at him, Amy?
3: Oh, because I think it's enough that he's seen me bits and pieces.
2: But that's not his fault, to be fair.
0: Imagine if that was the note he put down on the delivery.
1: Had no pen on her.
0: Yeah.
2: I mean, the accidental thing happens often. Remember when I opened the door to my son's friend when I was heavily pregnant?
1: Yes.
2: Again, I thought it was Ollie that I was opening the door to. He'd forgotten something, and it was. So I think it would be accidental. Like mistaken people you're opening the door naked to, like the mailman situation.
1: Yes, although Amy's was quite deliberate.
2: Sorry, but she thought it was Emma.
1: Yes.
2: James.
4: Hey, how's it going?
2: Good. Who did you open the door to?
4: Well, it wasn't me opening the door, actually. We used to be a volunteer firefighter a number of years ago.
1: Oh,
4: and
1: good on you.
4: We were turning out to a report of a house fire, and anyway, come lights and sirens. And we turned up, sure enough, the house was on fire. So one of the first jobs I had to do was go next door and try and get the next door neighbours just to move away, because it was quite a dangerous situation. Yeah. Anyway, mind you, 2 o'clock in the morning, most people are asleep. You knock on the door, nothing, knocked again, and then the lady come to the door, no top on. It was probably one of the most awkward things. Here I am trying to deal with the fire, trying to deal with the house fire, and she opens the door, but I think we were both as surprised as each other.
2: And then who did you request clothes to be put on? Did she rush to put them on?
4: This poor lady slammed the door in my face, and I thought to myself, oh, gosh, this is...
1: I've got to
4: get you out of here.
1: Yes.
4: So I knocked again, and she poked her head around, what do you want? And I'm sorry, madam, there's about 5 or 6 fire trucks out the front. If you just peek out the door, you'll see your next door neighbor's house is currently burning to the ground. Would you mind just exiting the building? Oh! And anyway, she ran off and then out. She got her husband, or I assume her husband and 2 kids, and they went out the front. And anyway, the house burnt to the ground, sadly, but she got out.
2: Good on you, James.
1: James, what is the evacuation protocol? If you need to get people out like that, do you say grab some clothes and get out, or is it just get out
2: in what you're in?
4: To be perfectly honest, it's just get out and whatever you've got, get out. It wasn't her house, it was the next door neighbour's, but it was about probably only 2 or 3 metres in between the 2 properties.
1: Yeah.
4: So we did have a hose line set up to try and protect her property, but realistically the safest thing to do is to get out as quick as you can and as safely. And not only that, but she sort of started walking towards the house. I'm like, no, go the other way. poor lady was dazed and confused, and admittedly so was I. I was pretty tired as well. I was like, oh, gosh, this is all happening.
1: Good on you, James. Thank you very much. We've got Candace. G'day, Candace.
5: Hi, how you going?
1: Yes.
5: Firstly, shout out to Romani.
1: Oh, thank you. Well done.
2: Long time with us.
5: So this wasn't me. Shout out also to my friend Chrissy, who ordered a pizza.
1: Yep.
5: And... she came, she got the pizza delivered, and the guy said, here's your pizza, and she said, do you want to come in for a slice?
1: What?
5: And
1: I love
5: he
1: this.
5: Came in for a slice of more than a pizza and left, a good half an hour later.
1: Wow.
5: 100% this is a real story. So I can definitely tell you that pizza delivery drivers and maybe Uber drivers, who knows?
1: So
2: get a piece of the pie.
1: Yes. I know this is not where my thought should be going, but I'd be so annoyed if I was the next pizza and my pizza was sitting in the car while he was getting action.
6: Carrie and Tommy are back tomorrow, arvo from 3. But you can check out the Carrie and Tommy podcast anytime you like.
2: Bye.
1: See ya.
7: G'day, Sam Fantasia with the latest in sport thanks to PowerCore, working in all conditions to keep your power connected. AFL boss Andrew Dillon has confirmed the 5 suspended Sydney Swans players won't be invited to next month's Brownlow medal count. Isaac Heaney, Chad Warner, Nick Blakey, James Jordan and Riley Bice remain eligible for the award while under club suspension for breaching standards following an after-hours incident last week. Zach Butters will leave Port Adelaide and head back to his home state of Victoria. The restricted free agent says he's made the decision for family reasons.
8: The stage of my life where I'd like to get back around some family and friends and enjoy some more time with them and cherish their moments with them. But in saying that, I've also really enjoyed my time at the footy club and here in Adelaide.
7: Butters is yet to nominate a preferred club, with the Cats, Dogs, Tigers and Pies all in the running for his services. And the All-Australian squad of 46 players has been released, with latter leaders Fremantle having the most selected with 8 representatives. That's more thanks to PowerCore. 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
3: Your four-day forecast for west of Victoria. Cloudy tonight with a high chance of showers, most likely later this evening with light winds and a low of 11 degrees. For Tuesday, we'll be cloudy with a high chance of rain, most likely in the morning with light winds becoming southerly, 15 to 25 k's in the morning, then tending southwesterly in the late afternoon. Wednesday, cloudy with a slight chance of a shower in 15, and Thursday, cloudy in 16. Tops tomorrow are 14 for Hamilton and 15 for Casterton, Portland and the coast.
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3: Currently, it's 12 degrees.
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0: Your Monday evening right across Australia with Fifi, Fev and Nick. It is the happy hour driving you home. Hope you had a good day.
1: Now, someone who works for the Sydney Marathon would have been called into their boss's office late last week because Sydney Marathon's happening in a couple of weeks. I think it's next weekend. Mm-hmm. And everyone who completes it gets a medal. And on the medal, they've engraved Sydney landmarks. There's the Opera House. There's the Sydney Harbour Bridge. And there's the Allianz Arena in Munich. The designer Googled Allianz Stadium and got the wrong one, the one in Germany. And now anyone who completes the marathon is going to have a German piece of architecture on their medal. I love that.
2: Yeah, it's just so good.
1: It's like when you've got one job, you stuff it up and you do it spectacularly. As I said, when I worked at Meijer in the jewelry and watch department, I lost 20 grand worth of jewelry because I left the keys to the cabinets out and a thief stole them.
2: What'd you sell them for at Cash Converters?
3: Yeah.
1: I didn't do it. I was 17. I was a school captain. I was a goody two shoes and I was.
3: Why they didn't believe you. Mm. That's smart.
1: No, they
3: that's
1: did who you would believe get to do it. Me. Yeah. I was mortified.
2: Were you?
1: Yes. Kath, what did you do? You had one job at work.
4: Yeah, so I worked at a call centre when I was 18, a job that I really didn't like, but I needed the money. And I was speaking one day with a lady on the phone who was an absolute horrible person and she was really, really mean. So I said to her, could you just hold for a moment? I'm going to talk to my manager about this issue. And I put her on hold and I let loose with my manager, calling her all kinds of names, the lady on the phone. And just having a bit of a chat about her. And then I went back to her and put on my nice voice and said, oh, thank you for holding. And she said, I heard everything you said. You need to put the mute button on and I'm filing a complaint.
1: Right. Oh, Kath, the mute button. Oh, yeah.
3: But then to put in the complaint, she would have to say all the things that she was being. You know what I mean? So you actually get her in the end. That's fine.
4: Yeah, exactly.
2: Feedy that at a call centre.
1: Well,
2: you just put them on mute and not even talk to them.
1: Like you, I work for a call centre at a wonderful establishment called the ATO. Yeah. They do a great job. Mm. They do such a good job at the ATO. And I had to explain people's BAS statements to them, which I didn't understand. And, Kath, I used to put them on hold but disconnect my headphones, my headset. So they were talking but I couldn't hear them, and I was just playing solitaire on my computer and hoping they'd give up.
3: Probably someone in jail now for like unpaid ATO fines.
2: He's trying to put a 2 on a 3 with the ace and the queen and playing solitaire while someone's got about $100 million only in tax.
1: Thank you, Kath. Natalia, how did you stuff up at work?
5: Oh, actually, I got asked to do house sitting for a friend and look after her fish and birds while she was away.
1: Yes.
5: And I decided to clean the fish tank. And the next morning, all the fish were dead. And over the weekend, I just went looking for fish in the market to actually get some goldfish replacements.
1: And did she notice? Good.
5: I actually told her. I was so terrified I was also going to kill the birds.
1: Oh, Natalia, and the thing is, you were doing the right thing. That was so lovely and thoughtful to clean it.
2: But if anyone's going to die, you'd hope it'd be fish because you can replace them. If it's a dog, they know their behaviours, or a cat or something like that. But fish,
3: whatever,
2: they just swim around in a circle and they all look the same.
5: Yeah.
2: You could have got away with that.
5: I could have, but I just felt bad and I just wanted to tell them the truth.
1: Of course, and you had one job, just look after the fish and you kill them. Hi, Jack.
6: Hi, how you going?
1: Good. What did you stuff up at work?
6: Well, it was a long time ago. I worked in travel and I had a novice who was booking a family to go to, was meant to be San Francisco, and she booked them to go to Santiago.
1: Oh! And did they not pick up on it?
6: No, they didn't. And it was back in the day of all like the paper itineraries and everything. And they didn't pick up on it. And then they obviously got caught when they got to the other side because they didn't have visas and everything.
1: Yeah.
2: The names are so similar.
3: Yeah.
6: Yeah.
3: More Spanish people here than I thought. I just wanted to see the full house street.
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10: It's been a great Monday. Hope you had a good day. Happy hour. A lot of footy finals. Lots of sports happening right across our country. Fev, you are one of the all-time great sporting heroes in our country. Thank you.

0: Monday evening for your late drive home. Hello, it is Fifi Fevenick, the happy hour.
1: My Toby has an ability of basketball like you do singing. So it's not there. Now,
2: that's
1: well, now she's taken up basketball. Now, I've never pushed any of the kids into sport because it's just, you just do you. You do you, little tackers, and whatever you want to do, you do. Look, me, I was pretty good at netball. Once they got old, teenage, nah, I'm done. Lenny and Lulu played footy. Like, Lulu could have been the worst footballer I've ever seen. She played all year at full forward. They made the grand final. She had one kick. She marked one day.
2: That's great.
1: I think she got a free kick.
3: Okay.
1: And then she was in the goal square and kicked it into the girl on the mark. And I was filming it. And I put it on Insta. And then she cried and said, told me to get it off. And that was the only kick she had all year. And then she retired. But Lenny did kick a goal. Now, Toby's taken up basketball. Mm. She started a new school and some of the kids there play basketball. Now, I sit there and watch these little tackers play. And they're seven. And some of them are jets. Mm. You look at them and you go, how are you so good? And my kid is not. That kid's got greatness in her, like gene-wise. Like, I made that kid.
2: Mm.
1: Not one bit of talent. Not one bit. I was a scorer on Friday night. Now, she just doesn't want to get the ball. And I said to her, honey, on the way in the car, and I'm just like, I'm a coach. I coach females at footy. I inspire them and I try them get their to their best ability on a game day and training to go out there and just do what they do best. Now, I'm in the car with Tobes and I'm like, now, Toby, just touch the ball today, please.
3: You've set a low bar too.
2: Just touch
3: Can
2: it.
3: You touch the ball? Not even pass or can you shoot
1: I
3: a three?
1: I don't want to touch it, Dad. Can you go when the ball,
3: potato,
1: when the ball
3: mate.
1: Goes out of bounds or there's a jump ball, they get there's a throw-in. And there's a lot of throw-ins because there's a lot of jump balls and a lot of ball goes out. Just go over to the line and throw it in. I'll be proud. You've touched the ball. No, I don't want to. What do you mean you don't want to? Anyway, starts on the court. And then about halfway through the game, I'm scoring. And they're going really well. She plays in a really good team. They're actually really good. And what this one girl scored 18 points. Like, she's doing layups and
3: like
1: stuff.
3: Under eight.
1: She's a freak. A freak. And I'm just going, I wish that was my kid. And her parents are like, oh. And I'm like, ugh. So Toby, this is how bad it is. Now, they got Toby to go in the backcourt so the girl would pass it to her so she'd get it.
3: Yep.
1: Perfect. Pass it to Toby. Pass it to Toby. Passes it to Toby. Toby ran out the way and didn't touch it. And then the ball goes in and another girl. That's the only time the other team scored.
3: Is there a dodgeball league near where you live?
1: She'd be good at it.
3: Oh, she'd be the best.
1: You know, like a bounce and they have you a dodgeball. She's great at dodging it. She did it three times, Fee.
2: Oh, no. Do you know what I understand, though? I am like, I'm scared of basketballs. They're harder than you think.
1: No, they're not.
2: I get scared of balls.
1: It's a little, do you?
2: Yes. Oh, no, I've never been good at ball sport. The balls scare me.
1: No, but I kick a footy at her.
2: Yeah, but AFLW. They're hard.
1: Yeah, so's a footy. And I kick it at her and she marks it. I'm like, this isn't, honey.
3: Why does she want to play then?
1: She loves it. This is what I'm getting to. Like, just thinks it's the best fun ever. So she went to the bench and I'm the scorer. And when she moves out from the ball, all the other parents look at me and laugh. Look at your kid. And I sat there with my hands on my head and I'm like, oh, and I go, Toby, come over here, honey. She goes, because she knew.
2: Aww.
1: She knew. And I'm like, honey, come here. And she sat on my knee and I go, baby, when they throw you the ball, you get to catch it. Like, it's not going to hurt. She goes, I don't want to touch it. It's too hard.
2: It is too hard.
1: And I go, honey, you can touch it. She goes, no. I said, why don't you want to touch it? She said, because I don't want to be embarrassed. Because if I get it, I'm going to like turn it over. And I go, do you know what's more embarrassing? When you run away from the ball and all the parents laugh at me and everyone's laughing at you, that's more embarrassing. So she starts crying. Like, and I'm like, oh, then I have to make her laugh. And then I have to blow her nose because I had snot coming out everywhere. And then she went back on. And then they passed her the ball again and it actually hit her. And she grabbed it. And I'm like, yay! And she passed it, and then she ran off and she goes, I don't want to play. And I go, what happened? She goes, my heart was racing so fast and I froze. And I'm like, honey, but you touched the ball. And then she does cartwheels and bang, they win the game. And she's like, get some lollies. And she's like, that was the best fun ever. I said, was it? For you?
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0: That's Olivia Dean, Baby Steps, tonight's number 5. Biggest hits in the country are on with the Hot Hits, Hot 7 at 7.
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3: Now, in sad news, especially for those in Auckland, Alex Warren has cancelled his one and only Auckland show today after becoming bedridden with sickness. Down with the sickness. Frontier Touring released a statement that the Spark Arena concert scheduled for tonight would no longer go ahead. Alex posted his story, apologising to his fans. Auckland, I've never had to do this and it breaks my heart to even write this, but I have to cancel tonight's show. Tried everything to be able to make the show work, but I'm sadly bedridden and sick at the moment. He's meant to be in our country this week.
0: Yes, first show I believe is Sydney on Thursday or Friday.
3: Okay.
0: And he reckons he currently can't talk, let alone sing.
3: All right, so I worry because, you know, the only time I ever went to New Zealand, and I'm desperate to go back because, you know, I'm a big Lord of the Rings fan.
0: Of course.
3: I had food poisoning the entire time.
0: No way.
3: Like, plane landed and I was...
0: You know how You know how I made that pasta bake on Saturday? They've been banging on about.
3: Yeah.
0: Everything in my fridge froze on Saturday for some reason. And I Googled, can I cook frozen chicken? And it was like, oh, nah, don't do that. Like, thaw it out, make sure there's no ice crystals left. And they were like, put it in a bath of cold water if you want for an hour. So I put it in for about an hour, still ice crystals on there, cooked it anyway. And then so when I tasted it on Saturday night, I was like, I'm probably going to have the shits in a few hours.
3: You'll be fine.
0: Did nothing.
3: Yeah. People are always just so cautious with chicken, as you probably should be.
0: Probably.
3: But do you know what? I'm a bit of a... I don't really care.
0: If you cook it hot enough and you put it in the fridge straight after, nothing's going to happen, guys.
3: Exactly.
0: It's like those people that have separate chopping boards for chicken and for every other thing. I get that.
3: Every other thing. I mean, you shouldn't be cutting chicken on like a wooden chopping board.
0: I did that on Saturday.
3: Oh. Okay.
0: I do have another one. Anyway.
3: All right. Your favourite, Zara Larsson.
0: Yeah, ma'am.
3: Now, I didn't know what to write here because the story was that Zara Larsson fans dance like dolphins at show, but they're not dolphins, I hear.
0: Yeah, you've written Zara Larsson ... and that's the entirety of the information. Zara played a festival called Puckle Pop on the weekend, which is the greatest festival name in the world. And
3: what was it?
0: Puckle Pop.
3: Puckle Pop.
0: Puckle Pop.
3: Puckle Pop.
0: Puckle Pop, yeah. Now, as they got to the chorus of Midnight Sun, all these people started to pop up, held between two other people, and started flailing around, and they looked like dolphins.
3: Oh, that's fun.
0: Zara could not contain herself. So, she, you know, and you can tell the mic is on.
3: Yeah.
0: How good is that?
3: She has the best laugh.
0: It's so good. And it was so joyous. So apparently they weren't trying to be dolphins. They were trying to mimic what happens when Zara sings that song where the two dancers lift her up during the chorus.
3: Oh.
0: But then they were flailing. And I was like, that's dolphins, which is Zara Larsson's whole meme thing with the song.
3: Yeah. Yeah. Yeah.
0: Very cute moment. Very cute.
3: All right. Robbie Williams, man of my heart.
0: Oh, yes.
3: He will be performing at this year's Lexus Melbourne Cup Day on Tuesday, November 3rd. The Victorian Racing Club has announced. Robbie will headline the Elms live stage at Melbourne's Flemington Racecourse after the day's final race, then deliver a second performance in the Mountain Yard as part of the Nine Network broadcast immediately before the Lexus Melbourne Cup trophy presentation, because he'll be here for his tour.
0: Yes. It's not like they're flying him in specifically for it.
3: No.
0: That's, you know, why bother flying someone in just for this? You know, get someone that's already in the country. He loves a performance at an event, doesn't he?
3: He does. And I was there when he was given the keys to Melbourne.
0: That was very special. I was very jealous at that time.
3: Bed Square.
0: Yeah. Because that was when he was here for the AFL, wasn't it?
3: No. What? He came here to film those random shows where he was filming his movie.
0: Oh, yeah.
3: And remember he did a few of those little concerts and things like that?
0: That's right. He did the shows to be the monkey.
3: That's right. And then my dear friend Steph, she's a massive Robbie fan. She said, we're going to Fed Square. And I said, all right. And he didn't do enough old stuff. Then he finished with singing some Frank Sinatra. And
0: he's not a big one for the new stuff usually. Like when he played the AFL, he'd go, like literally before he played one new song, he's like, this is the obligatory new song. We'll get back to the hits in a second.
3: Yeah.
0: Which was very cute.
3: Yeah. Well, I'm not to the cut.
0: Yeah.
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2: Number 4. Yeah.

0: you know, calling up and saying...
1: No, it's not a trauma
0: What's
1: dump.
0: Your trauma? No, yes. It's like sometimes he likes to prank me by switching out me something. I don't know. Just those little things that dads do, I don't know because I don't have one.
1: Oh, yeah.
0: We can laugh. It's fine. This is because a Japanese father was berated by police when he ditched his 7-year-old son on Mount Fuji and kept climbing towards the summit with his older son. He was like, you just wait there. I'm just going to pop up to the top. He was 48. He was hiking the trail on Thursday with his sons, aged 7 and about 12, when he left the younger boy near the trail's 6th checkpoint, about 8,000 feet up Japan's tallest peak. The boy complained that he was tired during the climb, but his dad told him to wait here and continue towards the summit, which is the mountain's 10th checkpoint. the Japanese outlet, the police told the father, even if it means having to give up on climbing the mountain together, leaving a child behind is unacceptable. Well, of course, the climb from the 6th checkpoint to the summit takes more than 5 hours, with another 2.5 hours or so required to return to the same point. So the kid's just there for 7 hours by himself.
1: Is he, where is he, though? Is he inside, like, a shop or something? Or is he just sat on a mountain in the freezing cold?
0: I don't have that information. Oh, on a bench. He was just on a bench. A mountain hut worker found the boy and brought him inside for shelter and contacted the police.
1: He was left there at 4:30 a.m., I've just read. Look, first of all, why are you bringing a 7-year-old to hike Mount Fuji is my first and operative question.
0: It's hardly the 1,000 steps.
1: That said, if the child has said they are committed to the climb and they've said, I'm going to get to that 10th checkpoint with your dad, and they only get to the 8th and you really want to hit the 10th because you've done the first 8.
0: You're not leaving your kid on the side of a mountain.
1: I get it. I'd leave him on the side of the mountain. Of course, I'm not a father. No. So I don't know whether that changes once you have a child, that you don't want to leave them on the side of a mountain.
0: I think it probably would.
1: Potentially.
0: Yeah. Anyway, 131060, dobbing your dickhead dad. Doesn't have to be like that, but, you know, dads can be fun. They can be pranky. They can be embarrassing sometimes.
1: Yeah. And they can just do silly things.
0: We love silly dads.
1: Dobbing your silly dickhead dad.
0: Yeah.
1: 131060 is the number.
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3: Recent rain across much of Western Victoria has continued to boost soil moisture levels, building on consistent falls recorded since March.
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10: Where we at with it?
11: Right here.
12: Back at it for a Monday night with DMA. He's popping by the show very soon. Plus, Lauren's favourite artist in the world is not known by one of our favourite artists that we listen to on the radio. We'll tell you more about that in a tick.
13: I didn't know who you were talking about, and I just realised why.
12: You do.
13: I was gonna share this story. I'll just share the headline because there's no point even delving into it. The headline is enough. Bear Grylls explains why he helped baptise Russell Brand. My faith is not to judge people. I'm not even reading it because
12: I don't need any more information.
13: I don't need any more. Yuck. Yuck and yuck.
12: Did he baptise him in his piss?
13: In the Thames.
12: So basically.
13: Yeah.
12: not the cleanest of rivers. The Thames.
13: Yeah.
12: Why is Bear Grylls doing baptisms? That's my sort of top question.
13: That was my main thing.
12: Again, you don't need to read the article if you don't want to.
13: Unfortunately, I'm scrolling down and now I've seen a picture of them embracing in the Thames.
12: In the Thames. It's in like 5 degrees in the Thames. You're not meant to swim in the Thames, but dead bodies show up in the Thames. And knives. A lot of knives in the Thames, according to the shows I've watched.
13: Really?
12: Yeah. That's where they always swim.
13: Do they ever, like, drain? Like, can you drain the Thames?
12: I don't think you can drain the entirety of the Thames.
13: Not the Thames, but could you section off a little chunk and just drain it and see what fun things you find?
12: Well, you'd have to put, like, sort of...
13: make a dam.
12: Barriers. You'd have to make a dam, yeah, which I feel like would cost so much money.
13: See, you know, when there's things in the world and, like, you think of a really logical way to do this. Like, in my mind, you just get two massive cement slabs and crane them in.
12: Mm-hmm.
13: And just plop them down.
12: And just make sure they're wide enough to hit either side of the Thames at that particular spot. Yeah.
13: Plop them in a spot, maybe like a kilometre from each other.
12: Yeah.
13: Then you get a hose, stick it over.
12: Yeah.
13: Drain all the, suck all the water
12: out. Where does the water go? Into the other side. Of the Thames. You just keep it in the Thames.
13: You just keep it in the Thames. And then you just see what you find in there. And then when you're done, you just lift the cement back up and it just comes back in.
12: Just do it kilometre by kilometre. And then you could take this technology and put it in the Sydney Harbour if you wanted to. Or the Melbourne. Or the Yarra.
13: Or the Yarra.
12: The Yarra. Carrot WA water.
11: Swan River.
12: Swan River. The Swan River.
13: The Brisbane one.
11: Brown Snake.
12: You can put it in the Brown Snake. Yeah,
13: the Bloody Murray.
12: You can put it in the Murray. There we go. Hit all five states. Good stuff.
13: Anyway, I just think, you know, why can't we do that? That seems quite reasonable. Like, I don't think that would be that expensive.
12: No, that
13: you
12: seems
13: just
12: reasonable.
13: Just need a good concreter.
12: 131060, concreters / experts in draining swamps. Please call us. Yeah. Shrek will be on the line in 2 songs time.
13: Yes.
12: Donald Trump will be. Drain the swamp.
13: Sometimes you got to think more, less logical.
12: Yeah.
13: More spur of just whatever you want to do.
12: Couldn't agree
13: make
12: more.
13: It happen.
12: Ladies and gentlemen, you are listening to The Hot Hits with Nick and Lauren. If you didn't work that one out from the tangential nature of the program. Let's get back into the hottest hits tonight. Slater is on a roll at the moment. Just wrapped up a huge Australian run. This is brand new Chanel's on The Hot Hits.

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0: Right across the country, it is the Hot Hits with Nick and Lauren for a Monday night. This weekend, one of the 8 major marathons of the world is happening. It is the Sydney Marathon. This weekend. Remember we were saying a couple months ago, because it seems like Harry Styles is currently kind of trying to travel around and go to each of them. I think he could be there. I don't know.
1: He's on tour, mate.
0: Is he on tour right now? Has he got that? He's literally going. He's in New York on Saturday. That counts that out. However, the marathon has been forced to apologise for an unfortunate error.
1: What's happened?
0: On the back of the medal, they've announced what the medal looks like. It's beautiful. It's an indigenous design on the front. It's absolutely gorgeous.
1: Stunning.
0: On the back, in a circle, is all of the landmarks in Sydney that the runners will bypass on their 42.2 kilometre journey.
1: But how big's the medal?
0: Pretty big. Like, it's a good, how do I...
1: Like a hockey puck?
0: Yeah, about a hockey puck, and she's heavy, she's gold. Now, you can see the obvious things, the Opera House, the Harbour Bridge, all of that. And then there's this little sort of thing that looks like almost a pine cone, and that is meant to represent Allianz Stadium, which is a stadium in Sydney. However, unfortunately, the designer appears to have Googled Allianz Stadium and then designed an image of Allianz Stadium in Munich.
1: No one wanted to check that before they sent them to the mint or wherever these things are printed?
0: You presume it would be at the mint, wouldn't you? Yeah, it's Bayern Munich, the team, their Allianz Stadium, which is a football ground in Munich. It's no good.
1: Oh, dear.
0: It's not good.
1: Oh, dear, dear doctor.
0: They are vaguely similar looking, but the one in Munich is so specifically beehive-y that this beehive-looking thing is very clearly it. Little blunder.
1: Well, you know, it's almost like you've got one of those fun little... I don't know.
0: A defect of sorts.
1: Yeah. It'll be worth a lot in the future.
0: That's true. The one time they screwed it up. And someone was saying, some loser runner was being like, you know, it's just a great reminder of my training for this marathon. You know, you slip up every now and then and you don't get everything right.
1: All right, but not everything has to be a message, guys.
0: Thank you.
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17: 3 for all.
0: 3 songs in a row that always have something in common. Always? All well, have yeah. something in common. Yeah, and they always do.
1: But they always do have something in common.
0: I shouldn't have ever questioned myself.
1: No, back yourself, hun.
0: This is the Hot Hits 3 for all. Tonight is the artists who didn't know who other artists are version yeah. of that. After Doja Cat was asked this.
18: Do you like Ella Langley?
19: I don't know what that is.
18: Really?
19: Ella Langley. Ella Langley.
18: People love her.
19: Okay.
18: You gotta check her out. You'd like her.
19: Okay.
18: Really
0: her pronouncing it like it was in another language.
1: Ella Langley.
0: Ella Langley.
1: It's like when, did you see that interview when Kim Kardashian and Sarah Paulson were doing the interview with that old British woman? And she was just like a regular woman. And she's like, do you love, what did she say? She said like bangers and mash or something like that. And Kim Kardashian's like, what? I don't know what you're saying. I don't It's very funny.
0: The accents aren't that different. Also, I think I said this a few times, but you know when you grow up Australian, you think Australian is the default accent and everyone else has an accent?
1: Yes, it feels baseline, like it feels like there is no accent.
0: Yeah, but Americans take that into like their 30s and 40s, whereas we kind of get to 18 and we realise there are other accents that are normal to that country.
1: Mm-hmm.
0: Make you think. all right, so we play three artists who didn't know who each other were. Doja Cat didn't know who Ella Langley yeah. was, so let's play Doja Cat to start things, shall we? Then a corker from Mariah.
19: Yes.
0: Oh, it's 3 for all.
19: Yeah.

0: Yeah. But I mean, look, sometimes songs are going to sound similar.
1: That's it, man. There's only so many chords in the world. Only so many chords, only so many words. I think part
0: of
1: it is like...
0: And I know now that I'm into playing guitar now, there's only so many chords.
1: Famously so. There might be some audio of that coming up.
0: Oh, God.
1: Yes, Carrot.
2: I want to know if Stella Lefty can have the same voice crack that Noah Kahan had.
1: Oh, that was good. One of the great testy pops of our time.
2: I wonder if she can. I wonder if he can sue her for that too.
0: Testy pop.
3: Oh my God.
1: On a train back to Boston.
0: Makes him so endearing hearing that.
1: Anyway, good on everyone. Sorting it out before it goes to court.
0: Yeah.
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0: Jirachi, who played that to tens of thousands of people over the weekend at a festival that was headlined by Lorde.
1: Crazy lineup.
2: Poopa Puck or whatever it was.
0: She was not at Poopa Puck. No.
2: What was that one called?
0: Puckle Pop. No, she was at All Points East, which was like literally, it was Lorde, Pink Pantheress, Audrey Hobart, and Erin the Count, and her. All girl lineup.
2: Wow.
0: Crazy.
2: Now, I've never asked this question before, just quickly about Nina Jirachi.
3: Hit me.
2: Her name's obviously Nina.
0: Yep.
2: What's her last name?
0: Jirachi is a Pokemon. Her last name is Wilson.
2: Yeah. Gosh, no wonder you love it.
0: Yeah, man. I mean,
2: you love Pokemon. You're both from the sunny coast.
0: Both from the same high school.
2: High school. She's on the special page. You're not.
0: Yeah, she's on the alumni page, which someone's got to fix at some point. First, they've got to make me an actual Wikipedia page, and then they've got to put me on the Gosford High School alumni. If anyone's listening, knows how to do that, do it.
4: In celebration of the night that was, it's the Hot Hits Awards.
0: A couple of awards for things that have happened in, on, or around the show. Lauren Barry has the first award of the night.
2: I was thinking, wonder if my high school has an alumni thing.
0: What was your high school called?
2: Our Lady of Mercy College, Heidelberg.
0: You give me your award.
2: My award tonight goes to LinkedIn for introducing their AI slot button that has been hit over a million times since July 30. Just eradicating AI slop, and there's a lot of it on LinkedIn.
0: It's good stuff, isn't it?
2: Does my high school have an alumni page?
0: It does, but we'll get to it at the end. KDOT, your award for the evening.
5: My award this evening goes to the fans of Zara Larsson, who got up and did her dance move. And she loved it. She wasn't expecting it.
2: Not dolphins.
0: Her laugh is so cute. But also, so you can tell the mic's on because there's no singing.
2: Yeah. She's so cute.
5: She does sound like a little laugh.
0: She's a cartoon character. Can I give a sub-award under that category for myself? Because I realised just as soon as I hit play on that live on the air at 7:20 that I had left an F-word in there.
5: Oh, is that why you
0: faded it
5: down?
0: It out right at the right time.
2: Oh, good fade out, Dickie.
0: Bailey Award!
3: I have an anti-award for my father who left me when I was 6 years old with a $100 bill.
0: Jesus.
2: So your dad is the ultimate true dickhead.
3: He is as dickhead as he can. I don't want to give him an award because he doesn't deserve one.
0: We did dob in your dickhead dad earlier on the program, which you can hear on the podcast. And we said, don't dump your trauma on us. And then we realised it's kind of a room of people with...
2: Literally, Kara's the only one with a loving father. Amazing. Wow,
3: so lucky.
2: How does it feel?
5: That's pretty good.
0: I'm not complaining. My award tonight is to the notable alumnus section of Our Lady of Mercy College Heidelberg, which is consistent of the following.
5: Oh, drum roll.
0: There's seven
5: please.
0: On there. Can you guess any?
2: Sarah Arbo.
0: Uh-huh.
5: Same year group? Was she?
2: No, she was a few, because her sister's my best friend in my year.
5: That's right.
2: Sarah Arbo.
0: Mm-hmm. It's a really good list.
2: Is it?
0: Yeah.
2: I'm trying to think.
0: Well, I know three of them.
2: God, I should know. I don't know.
0: All right. I'll do it in order of people I know. Denise Scott.
5: Oh,
2: Denise
5: really?
2: Scott.
5: Wow.
0: Scotty went to your school.
5: There you go.
0: Emma Alberici, the journalist from the ABC's 7:30 report.
2: Nice.
5: All media people, I'm just flagging.
0: Athlete Alexandra Sharp.
2: Nice.
5: With an E on the end.
0: Cross her work.
2: No.
0: Alana McTiernan, former politician.
2: All right.
0: Susan Crennan, former Justice of the High Court of Australia.
2: Pretty good alumni list.
0: One more alumni is on the list. That alumnus is Hani from the South Korean girl group New Jeans.
5: Ooh.
3: Wow.
2: I've gone to that school three times and done a talk to the Year 11 students.
0: Same, mate.
2: And I'm not on the bloody alumni list.
0: Same, mate.
3: Wait, are you saying to stay in school, though?
2: Of course.
3: Okay.
2: No, I
0: wow,
2: tell them.
0: High.
2: I tell them. I say to them when I go, "Hey, you want to work in radio? Forget about university.
0: That's
2: all about who you know.
0: That's where we both go wrong. We both go and do these talks, and we say, no, I got an ATAR of 40.
2: Literally. But the teachers always say to me, that's so refreshing for them to hear.
0: Yeah.
2: Well, put me on the bloody alumni page.
0: Well, teachers aren't running that. Anyway,
2: I'll do it.
0: Get us hashtag get Nick and Lauren on their notable alumni list for their schools. That's the new campaign of the program.
2: Yes.
0: Tomorrow night on the show, Reese Nicholson from Traders will be here.
2: Hey.
0: That's going to be gorgeous. And RuPaul's Drag Race Australia, of course.
2: Oh, my God.
0: Drag Race Down Under. It could change his name every time.
2: Down Under versus the world at the moment.
0: And the amazing WA DJ and producer Crooked Colours will be here as well.
2: Oh, yeah.
0: We will see you from 7 o'clock.
2: Bye.
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18: Your four-day forecast for Western Victoria. Cloudy tonight with a high chance of showers, most likely later this evening with light winds and a low of 11 degrees. For Tuesday, we'll be cloudy with a high chance of rain, most likely in the morning with light winds becoming southerly, 15 to 25 k's in the morning, then tending southwesterly in the late afternoon. Wednesday, cloudy with a slight chance of a shower in 15, and Thursday, cloudy in 16. Tops tomorrow are 14 for Hamilton and 15 for Casterton, Portland and the coast.
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13: Your four-day forecast for Western Victoria. Cloudy tonight with a high chance of showers, most likely later this evening with light winds and a low of 11 degrees. For Tuesday, we'll be cloudy with a high chance of rain, most likely in the morning with light winds becoming southerly, 15 to 25 k's in the morning, then tending southwesterly in the late afternoon. Wednesday, cloudy with a slight chance of a shower and 15, and Thursday, cloudy and 16. Tops tomorrow are 14 for Hamilton and 15 for Casterton, Portland and the coast.
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13: It's 11 degrees.
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16: Your four-day forecast for Western Victoria. A cloudy day ahead with a high chance of rain this morning and light winds becoming southerly up to 25 k's. Tomorrow, cloudy, slight chance of a shower and a top of 15. For Thursday, cloudy again and 16. And then on Friday, a sunny morning, slight chance of a shower in the afternoon and evening and a top of 18. Today, Hamilton expecting a top of 14 degrees, 15 for Casterton, Portland and the coast.
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1: Yes, I'm Alex. That is Matt, who is still enjoying a little bit of time away with the fam in Byron Bay. And Matt, this is the second time you've joined us via video link after you were in Italy recently. Now, if you listened to that episode, you might have heard Matt's technical difficulties.
18: I don't.
1: We're in a bit of a speed situation here. A Keanu Reeves, Sandra Bullock kind of podcast record here. This is the most high stakes podcast record I think that's ever been performed.
2: My laptop, which I've got plugged in, I've been charging it for the last 2 days for this exact moment because I knew that we would need to record.
1: Yep.
2: And I was like, okay, I'm going to charge it. I open my laptop to do this recording today. It turns out my laptop has not been charging using the charger that I've plugged it in with. This, again, ties into Fiona the nurse's suggestion that I may be living with adult ADHD because these things get away from me. And sure, this keeps going.
1: Correct me if I'm wrong here, Matt. You're using a phone charger to charge your laptop, which isn't powerful enough for the amount of power you're using doing this podcast record with a mic plugged in and everything. So with a charger plugged in, it's still losing power as we go. And so there is a chance that we could cut out during this podcast record.
2: And I'm very frustrated with myself because my official charger, my fast charger for my laptop, the official branded one, it broke. And I have kept thinking, oh, I should get a new one. But yeah. The official one costs like $150. And I keep thinking, oh, I don't need it. Oh. When am I ever going to need to charge my laptop that fast? Well, turns out only the most important day of the week when I'm recording my job.
1: We've got no time to waste on faff here. We've got to get into official faff.
2: None oh, my God, I just lost another faff. Percent. Oh. Oh, my God. Oh, my God. Okay,
1: we're
2: come
1: down
2: on.
1: To 19%.
2: Come on, let's hit the,
1: all right, here it goes.
2: Hit the show.
4: Everyone ready?
5: Here we go.
4: So excited.
2: Well, Alex Dyson, I thought I'd start today's episode with a little bit of happy news.
1: Ooh, you spotted a Hemsworth around Byron?
2: I didn't spot a Hemsworth around Byron, but someone spotted something and I'll let them tell you.
6: Hi, Alex. I saw your book at my school library today and I think someone was borrowing it.
1: What?
2: There it is, straight from Sophia's mouth. My beautiful 7-year-old daughter came home with some exciting news. She said, do you know Alex Dyson? And I said, oh, I've heard of him. she goes, his book is at my school and I think someone was borrowing. And I was like, don't tell me, kid. Tell the man himself.
1: That is so nice.
2: So there you go.
1: Well, it's quite interesting because I was in a bookshop this week. Saw it in there. Annalise did the old, I'm going to pull it out of here and put it as the big cover. You know, instead of just seeing the spine, she's going to put the cover on the front. I'm like, oh, it's very nice.
2: Oh, yeah, nice.
1: And then we went to an op shop looking for books on the shelf, When It Drops by Alex Dyson. My first novel in the op shop. Shout out to Vinny's, who only hosted the best books, obviously, putting the best material up on the shelf. Someone had donated it because obviously they'd read it, loved it so much. They thought, you know, other people need to be able to read this. So I'm going to kindly donate it so that someone can pick it up. And that person happened to be the author of the book, then had to buy the book. Ended up walking to the counter. And Annalise is like, do you want me to tell the person? It's you. I'm like, don't say, when I'm purchasing this book, do not tell the person behind the counter that it is me. And he's like, I think looked on the back for the price and it's the price is right next to the author photo. And so I'm purchasing my own book at an op shop. this guy's chatting to me about it. I couldn't bring myself to say something like, oh, is it? Quite a handsome author there, isn't it? And just doing that. But I kind of regretted it afterwards. It's too embarrassing, though, buying your own book at an op shop.
2: Well, look, we've all been there. We've all gotten the photos from friends, you know, hey, check it out. I saw your book today. And it's deep in the bargain bin at the bookstore.
1: Yeah,
2: multiple prices crossed out across the top of it, just at its lowest price.
1: I don't mind one price cross out. It's when you get the double cross out.
2: Multiple coloured stickers on.
1: I never worried about this until my books started turning up there, Matt. Why does this crate, it's even a shelf, you know, it could be a platform or a pontoon. Why does the place where we store bargains have to be a bin? You know, why are our books now in the bin? It could be a chest, a treasure chest of bargains. Yeah. It doesn't have to be a bin of bargains. Think of the people whose hard work is now in there, please. Thank you.
2: I feel you, bro. I feel you. But I was very excited that Sophia, she's deep in reading world, and I do want to sort of warn you that there is going to be some partner apologies happening in today's episode. So stick around for that. I have been Belinda needs an apology.
1: She deserves one.
2: And so that'll be happening.
1: Okay.
2: But Bron, I want to get an update from you because we haven't had a little Chloe update in a while. How's beautiful little Chloe going these days?
5: She's doing really well. I mean, being winter, we've had some back-to-back sicknesses for a little while.
1: Oh, yeah.
5: She had conjunctivitis a couple of weeks ago, and that was rough.
2: Oh.
5: Trying to get drops in a toddler's eyes not for the weak.
2: It is the worst, isn't it? You have to, like, trick them or something. Like, I remember Sophia got conjunctivitis. We were at, like, this creek. And when I say creek, it's, like, quite a big open water swimming creek on the Gold Coast, Tullabudra. And so everyone's swimming, and we're playing around, and Sophia splashes, and I see this droplet of water, like, fly up and land directly in her eye, right? It's like swish, nothing but net. And I think, ooh.
1: Nothing but red.
2: Looks a little bit.
1: As in red.
2: I thought, well, that water looked a little bit dirty. But anyway, I think we'll be okay. Anyway, about a day later, comes up with the rankest conjunctivitis. And, yeah, we have to, like, you have to, because she was only crawling and she would not stay still for drops, I would like hover over the top of her as she was crawling along, and then I'd be like, Sophia, and then she would look up at me, and I'd be like, squirt snuff in her eye.
1: That
2: it was so
1: like
2: rude.
1: Bullying.
2: Yeah, I know. She's probably got some intense fear of looking up now because I've, you know, she thinks that something's going to drop in her eye anytime that she looks up.
1: Sounds like Star Wars trying to, like, blow up the Death Star. You got to really just hone in and get past the defenses to find the sweet spot in the middle to hit your laser.
2: So, Bron, what's your situation been like?
5: Yeah, she woke up a couple of days with her eyes completely fused over, like couldn't open them up.
2: Oh, no.
5: And then the doctor was like, just get a warm cotton bud and then do one swipe across, which did nothing and also was hard to do anyway because she's whipping her head around. You can't get her to stay still. She kept saying, no, mama,
2: oh,
5: no, mama.
2: Like,
5: sorry.
2: No.
5: It was so bad. I wanted to cry.
1: No, mama, no, mama.
5: It was awful.
2: Oh, wow. They honestly look at you and they're like, the way they look at you, I remember when we first got Sophia's, like, shots, you know.
1: Vaccinations and
2: like,
1: stuff.
2: Like, well, you know, vaccinations and stuff. Because you're holding them down and the doctor is holding them down, and then they don't really know what's going on until suddenly they feel this thing in their arm, and the look on their face, the betrayal, that honestly, it's like, how I trusted you and now
1: you're
2: you've
1: meant
2: just
1: to
2: hurt
1: protect me.
2: Yeah, I know, and you feel so bad.
1: Oh, that is absolutely brutal. Oh, I don't really know about conjunctivitis. The only one I know is the movie Shallow Hell, where he puts Vaseline in his eyes and pretends he has conjunctivitis. Is it similar to that?
2: Have you not really had it?
1: No.
2: Oh, Daiso, you're in for a treat. Kids.
5: Oh,
2: whatever. I have this belief that kids are, like, purposefully give you their sickness.
1: Mm.
2: They actually inherently are trying to make you as sick as them in some sort of bid for you to grow an immune system, because they will literally just walk up to you and cough directly into your face if they're sick. They'll lie in bed next to you and then just go right into your face.
1: Those little bioterrorists.
2: Yeah, they are.
1: So anyway, when you're going to have kids, Alex Dyson, it's always like that. Never the good stuff. But has Sophia been enjoying the trip away, Matt O'Kine?
2: Oh, can I tell you about the dramas at her school?
1: Yeah, you can hit us with drama.
2: There's been a newsletter that went around for one of their breaks, for one of their lunch breaks. They've decided to change playtime and eating time around.
1: What do you mean?
2: Well, this is, okay, when I heard it, I was like, what? You can't do that.
1: That's like trying to break up the strongest couples out there. They go together, playtime and eating time.
2: Well, that's it. But this is what they're doing at Sophia's school now. Class ends, you go out to lunch, you do the playing bit first, and then you eat.
1: What the hell are these people doing?
2: What this is this has created like
1: what are they?
2: So much confusion and people like there's been heaps of like backlash. People
1: so the bell goes for recess or lunch, and you're not allowed to eat.
2: No, you go and play first, and then you eat. They've had to do multiple follow-up newsletter things, being like, "Okay, guys, here's what's happening. They are still getting the same amount of time to do both of the things."
1: But what's the thinking here? Why can't you eat then play? Why are they trying to dictate the order in which you use your spare time?
2: I think the issue is, right, the issue that they were finding is that some kids were racing through their food to get to the play bit.
1: Okay.
2: So people are just like munching down food. They don't really care about eating. And then
1: people are eating too fast to get to the playground.
2: Yeah, not wanting to finish their food. And, you know, instead of, so because sometimes, you know, you get tied up and stuff after class. And then by the time you sit down, you don't have enough time to finish eating before you go and play. And no kid is going to go like, sorry, guys, I'm not going to play. I just need to finish lunch. As soon as the play bit starts, everyone's like, ah, and then they go. So now they're saying, okay, you can just do the play bit and then you come and sit down and you can have your meal. It's created quite a stir, I've got to tell you, Daiso.
1: Let's talk about the person who's affected by this the most. How does Sophia react now when the bell goes and they, how do they stop kids from eating if they want to eat?
2: They don't. Kids don't care about eating. They just want to play. The eating is the annoying bit.
1: Bro, as so if they... you're telling me the bell goes, you just run for your roll up and then people go, go and play first. You're like, what are you talking about? There's no way,
2: mate.
1: I'm not smashing this before I start kicking the footy around.
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2: Almost there. 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
10: Your four-day forecast for Western Victoria. A cloudy day ahead with a high chance of rain this morning and light winds becoming southerly up to 25 k's. Tomorrow, cloudy, slight chance of a shower and a top of 15. For Thursday, cloudy again and 16. And then on Friday, a sunny morning, slight chance of a shower in the afternoon and evening and a top of 18. Today, Hamilton expecting a top of 14 degrees, 15 for Casterton, Portland and the coast.
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10: It's 11 degrees.
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12: Yesterday we were talking about how our company here, they're trying to catch us, but I can't. Look, it's like when you're parenting and you've got to be cruel to be kind sometimes to teach your kids a
13: lesson.
12: Where
13: are you going to learn that?
12: Yeah. I don't like being cruel.
14: Daisy, whatever you need, I'll get it.
12: Daisy, very happy at the moment, if she's listening. Hi, Daisy. Now, no, Leon, we get emails here, so our management send emails.
13: Do they?
12: And they sent an email. None of us responded to it because, exactly, I don't think you've ever opened your work emails, Nick.
14: No, I believe there's about 7,000 unread.
12: It was a group all that went out telling all staff that there was an accident. An accident had occurred in reception, and be mindful when entering the building. And then there was a link you could click on to see the incident report. Mm-hmm. Well, Leon, DJ Shirts.
13: Nosy.
12: He clicked the link.
14: Smangles.
12: And then up popped a thing saying, "Busted! You shouldn't be opening links. This was a test." Which seems unnecessarily mean. But, Leon, you've learnt your lesson there. You won't be clicking links.
14: Yeah, I totally disagree with our work policy there, because I would click on that.
12: Yeah, that is, I think that's the point.
14: No, but what happens if next time there is an incident? We're not going to click on it.
12: Well, unless
14: that's a stupid one to do.
12: Unless you're working maintenance, why do you need to see it?
14: Because we're nosy people and we want to see. But that's on them. Don't go sending stuff that we're actually going to click on. Do it something like, oh, you click this link and you win $1 million.
12: No, well, Gemma felt for a few months ago, they did one saying, hey, we've got like 25% off at Mad Max.
14: Which is and what Gemma we normally it. Get.
12: Yeah, I know. And then it went, oh, busted. Yeah, shouldn't have opened this, Gemma.
14: Now no one's going to open their emails. People are going to miss meetings. Oh, that sucks. Well,
13: the big boss, Matto, sent me a text message with our other boss, Mando, in there.
14: That's text, though.
13: Oh, but I wouldn't open it. I was scared.
14: That's a bit personal.
13: I was scared.
12: Now, we should just, if anybody, this is a great community service. We can all be in this together. If you know of any ways or any strategies the scammers are coming up with at the moment, because we were talking about this yesterday, we should share them. Let people know what's happening. The Australia Post one, they won't let go. Like, will they? Because do you get those emails? I get probably one a day saying your postal delivery we've got an update to your order. Mm-hmm. Order, click here. Now, I've never clicked it.
14: No, you shouldn't.
12: But then somebody showed me even the Australia Post symbol is not correct.
14: Oh.
12: Like it's
14: but who's looking at that? I would open anything on on email. Open anything, because who cares? What can they take from my email? Nothing. There's nothing personal.
12: My thing is, remember when I fell for this? This is the thing where these scammers are mind blowing. I got an email from a fashion shop and DeCuba, and I clicked on. They said, "Oh, I've got a 50% off sale." Mm-hmm. I went, "That's generous."
14: Yeah,
12: so
14: cool.
12: I clicked on the link that took me to a fake website. So I filled my trolley, because I'm like 50% off for 24 hours only. Filled a trolley and gave them my money and never got my clothing. And then I realised,
14: but you win some, you lose some.
12: No, but you can't give your credit card details.
14: Yeah.
12: To a random scammer in Nigeria.
14: I'm a non-clicker on text. So
12: what do you
14: mean? I get a text message from something and it's got a link on it, I won't touch the, because my phone's got all my bank, it's got everything on it. So I will refuse to, don't email me and I'll click on it. That's fine, because it's in my emails. They've got nothing in there. But text messages, more personable. I won't click. I've been getting this text message for, God, nearly a year. And it's every time it says, action required. Brendan, important to take action to resolve your account with Dorovich Pathology. $69.25 is due and payable. Tap here.
12: That's a bill.
14: If pay, nah, but is it? Doesn't start with a WW, the three double.
12: No, that's definitely a bill.
14: And then it's like, important notice, ARMA, act on behalf of Dorovich. Now it's going to someone else. Dorovich Pathology.
12: Bill collectors.
14: Your account remains unpaid and recovers will continue until it's resolved. Your outstanding balance of $69.20. I'm going to ride this to our
12: No, you need to pay
13: them. You might if you don't get your pathology results back. Might be a shorter journey than expected.
14: I've obviously already got them back. I've never been to a pathology.
12: But of course you have.
14: When?
12: If you just get blood
13: done, if you get tests done.
14: Nah, this is
12: James.
15: Is this not the same man who had the sheriff rock up on his doorstep?
14: Until that day, then I'll pay it. Then I'll go, okay, it's true.
12: Can I help you here, though? I understand you wanting to ignore the text messages, and I do too.
14: I'm going to click on that.
12: No, but ring them. Ring Dorovich.
14: There's no number.
12: Look them up.
16: Google them.
14: It's
16: somebody.
14: Not up to me. I'm busy. If you want your money, call me.
16: We found them. Who are they? Yeah.
15: Dorovich.
12: I know them.
14: Yeah. I know who Dorovich is, but who's ARMA?
12: Debt collectors.
15: Australian Revenue Management Association.
14: Yeah, come and get me.
12: They're trying to.
14: Yeah, for $69, I'll give you 70 and keep the 75 cents. I'll give them a tip.
12: Please just pay that bill.
16: 13.
14: No, I'm not paying it until they ring. Like, how lazy are them? Oh, here's a little text. I'm busy, bro. You don't even answer texts. Back to me.
12: I don't answer phone calls, that's for sure.
14: But, like, you don't answer texts. Like, why would you text it? Act now, shut up, call me, or come knock on my door.
16: 1060. If you've been scammed online, let us know. We'll find out how much after this.
11: Three voices, too many lols. Fifi, Fev and Nick.
12: Now, the online is a minefield. Actually, life moving forward for us to think about it, because scammers and hackers are just coming for us left, right and centre. So you don't know whether to trust emails, even as you said, Fev, text messages. Yeah. You just don't know who, phone calls.
13: And we laugh at old people because they think Brad Pitt needs them to, you know, get them an iTunes card or whatever. Mm. But one day we'll be old. Oh. Now, that's my mate's theory. He reckons it'll be like a hologram Australia Post and we'll go in and pay a bill and then walk out and the hologram disappears and we're like, oh, gee, and our grandkids will go, come on.
12: But it's sad. Our kids are learning, do not trust anything anyone.
14: Yeah, we just got rid of two big scammers in the last couple of years too. Dan Andrews and Jacinta Allen.
12: See what you've done there?
14: Biggest scammers, biggest warts. They're gone.
12: But
1: you're not wrong, Feb.
14: Yeah, thanks, Susan.
12: No, because you don't know what to click on. You don't, and even speaking of, I was just saying, you've got to be wary with emails and text messages, but also have you seen their AI is helping the hackers now impersonate. So you could get a phone call, pick up the phone thinking it's your child or a friend, and they're talking to you and it's not them. That's scary stuff. Yeah. But 131060.
13: Good luck, AI. Saying the things that my friends say to me when I answer a call. You better learn some slurs. No, I'm not falling for it.
12: Now, people are getting scammed left, right and centre. Our phone switchboard is locked, melted down.
14: Wasn't it?
12: Bo in Bundoora. Hi, Bo.
17: How are we?
14: G'day, Bo.
12: Good, Bo. Were you scammed or was it a phishing email?
17: No, it was a text message like Fabs, but I got suckered into it. Fines Victoria, threatening to suspend my licence, clamp my car, or cancel my rego for $341.
14: Yeah, don't pay it, bro, until they knock on your door.
17: No, I actually paid it.
13: Oh, no.
12: And was it a scam?
13: Yeah.
17: Yep.
13: Who's Fines Victoria? Is that even a thing? I thought it'd be Vic Rhodes.
14: No, it's Fines Victoria. Yeah, I think Fines Victoria.
12: Oh, no.
13: Sorry, Bo, not to kick a man while he's down.
12: You paid them $341. Was that the end of it, or did they get your bank details?
17: No, bank details. Had to cancel the card. Still never got it back because I entered in the details.
14: See?
12: Oh, you know what? You're lucky it was just $341 because I've heard horror stories of people having their whole identity stolen, their bank account. It sounds horrible when they really get into your stuff.
14: I still reckon that the $26,000 that the sheriffs took off me when they knocked on the door, I reckon they were robocops. I still reckon it's fake. Haven't heard anything since, and they've taken my money.
13: They did give you a list of fines, though, that you looked at and went, yep, live there, did do that, yeah, did that, live mate, there, did the, park
14: I,
13: there.
14: Mate,
13: did.
14: They can get that stuff. I can get that stuff. I can get stuff on you if I wanted to, whatever.
13: Yeah.
12: But thank it's you, Bo. Right.
13: I'll pay you.
14: See?
12: Kyle in Wonthaggy. Hi, Kyle.
18: G'day, Fifi, Fev and Nick. What's going on?
13: Hey. G'day, Kyle.
12: How did you get scammed?
18: Oh, scrolling online one day and I come across this Chemist Warehouse page thing and I had a 10-kilo bag of mixed lollies for $1. It was a big clearance of lollies and I thought, sweet tooth, I'll have a crack on this. So I got three bags of 10-kilo lollies for $3 and push confirm, $838 out of my bank account.
12: Oh, Kyle!
14: Were the lollies good, though?
18: Well, I never got no lollies. Oh. The scam, well, Chemist Warehouse don't sell 10-kilo bags of Cadbury's lollies. Cadbury's don't even sell mixed lollies.
12: Do you know what, Kyle? I love it so much because I would have. I would fall for that. That's an amazing deal.
18: I tell you now, my wife wasn't happy at all.
12: No, I'm
18: but
12: sure.
18: But I ended up ringing the bank and had to dispute it, had to cancel my card, dispute it, and a week and a half later, I got me $800.
12: Oh,
13: there you go. That's a win. I remember that was like trying to explain stranger danger to my now 5-year-old Maxie. It's like it could be a man in a van telling, come in, there's lollies. And Maxie goes, I love lollies. Yeah. I'm like, no, Max. That's...
12: I love that, Kyle, so much.
14: I love lollies.
13: Don't go in the van.
12: But you think the scammer was going for kids, but it's Kyle.
13: Yeah.
12: Monique from Upper Fern Tree Gully. Hi, Monique.
19: Good morning. How are you?
12: Good morning, Monique. Have you been scammed?
19: My parents have been scammed this week. They're in the process of buying a new house. They're elderly and they received an email from the conveyancer with instructions to pay their deposit, which they did in good faith, to find out that the email from the conveyancer had been compromised and they have now lost
12: $125,000. Oh. No! Monique, hang on.
13: This happens a bit, apparently.
12: Yeah, but how does it happen? Because obviously they're in a private sale with a really... How does a scammer know that your parents have hired a conveyancer?
19: Exactly.
12: How?
19: It's sickening, isn't it? They must just sit there in the background...
12: Watching.
19: ...looking at emails, waiting for the perfect moment to send... Because they were expecting a correspondence.
12: So they must have been in your parents' email already? Or are they...
19: Yeah. Well, in the conveyancer's email, I'm guessing it's come from the conveyancer, looking like it's from the conveyancer.
14: What are the chances of it getting back?
19: Very, like, well, probably very unlikely.
12: Oh, that's that one.
19: Situation.
12: Yeah, see, I mean, when they just, like, the whole notion of fishing, that's why it is PHI, is it's the idea of you just fishing and you see what you get. But that's targeted. And then you
13: that's
12: just want to...
13: That's happened a few times. I've heard that story a lot.
14: So nasty. Like, those poor, the elderly, like, God, they've saved up all their money. Like, it's going to be hard for them to earn that money back. Like, if we get scammed, say, all right, we can work. But when you're old, 125 grand. That's
12: no,
14: gone.
12: I know.
14: They can't get that back. And oh, God, I hate these people.
12: I know. But that's what you'd hope. They've got the investigative powers, the, you know, e-commerce police, to figure out how they do that.
14: Well, I watched a thing on A Current Affair, and it's just, I feel so sorry for those people.
12: Oh, that's awful.
14: It's a real flattening one.
16: Fifi, Fevenix, please do calls.
11: 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You are welcome. 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

0: But you know the TV shows as a kid, and a giveaway would be like 30 yeah. seconds to fill your trolley at the toy shop.
1: That's she's exactly done one of those. What she did. Now, the poor sweep. Employee, yeah. he's filmed her, so that's something.
2: Was her name Gemma Prendergast?
1: No, Gemma doesn't do that. But then he... and then he yelled out something to her, like, pointless. How dare you, or something.
0: Yeah.
1: And
0: why I order.
1: But then Daisy and I are following her down the travelator. But this is how brazen crime is now in Melbourne. She's got out of the supermarket. We're on the travelator, still in the building. She's just stopped.
2: Don't care.
1: She's not even broken her stride to get out of the joint with all her thieved goods. She just stopped on... I had to stand behind her on a travel lady.
2: Did you make
0: that's
2: citizen's arrest?
0: The biggest crime.
2: Citizen's arrest?
1: Well, if Daisy wasn't with me, I was so infuriated that you think you can just fill your bags while we're all paying still and we're, you know, cost of living stuff on everyone, and you reckon you can just go in and fill bags. But I was almost laughing going, she knows. Like, I was like, why are you running? Run for it, mate, before they get the cops. Oh, there's no police coming. Yeah. They now know. Like, she, in her brain, if I was her, I was trying to go, what is it in your brain at the moment? But in her brain would be, well, if you're stealing cars, carjackers can't even get into courts. As if they're going to drag a shoplifter in.
2: I could go in Nick's house with a machete and steal all his stuff and then get out and not get charged. Mm. So what's a couple of steaks and a few onions?
1: Yeah, that's it.
2: And a sponge cake.
0: And no wonder she stopped. She's looking for cops. There's just a lady behind her eating sponge cake on a travelator.
3: Three voices, too many lols. Fifi, Fev and Nick's happy hour. Fifi, Fev and Nick.
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12: Your 4-day forecast for Western Victoria. A cloudy day ahead with a high chance of rain this morning and light winds becoming southerly up to 25 k's. Tomorrow, cloudy, slight chance of a shower and a top of 15. For Thursday, cloudy again and 16. And then on Friday, a sunny morning, slight chance of a shower in the afternoon and evening and a top of 18. Today, Hamilton expecting a top of 14 degrees, 15 for Casterton, Portland and the coast.
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12: At the moment, it's 10 degrees.
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13: 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This
15: is Carrie and Tommy.
16: We've got to talk about my weekend. So if you have just tuned in and you missed, that's fun. Sorry, I just seen a little something that's arrived.
17: Trying to be a secret from you. I tried to catch you before you had your buttered chicken.
16: If you missed any of the shows last week, I've made a big step in my life. I've started something new. I've started counting my calories. Ask me when I started, Carrie.
17: I bet you it was like an hour ago.
16: It was today. Yeah.
18: What's the count out today so far?
16: Oh, not counting in the traditional
17: sense.
16: Are you
17: going to be a punish about it?
16: I don't think so, because I just discovered, did you know Coke Zero is zero calorie? And I've had one every day since then.
17: But that's fine. Zero calories.
16: Fine, zero.
17: And so, well done. How long did your calorie counting
16: So I'm warming into it.
17: Yeah.
16: So I'm kind of just, I used the week to just get a vibe and just be a bit more calorie aware.
17: Did you feel better?
16: Yeah. So on Friday, I went to the pub to watch the footy with a mate, and we were leaving and we were going to get an Uber and go back to my house, and there was a Macca's there, right? Yeah. And I said, we've got 4 minutes to wait. Should we just grab a cheeky cheeseburger? I said, I've been counting my calories all week. I can spare a few.
15: Oh, yeah.
16: And so I got a cheeseburger, and then Saturday morning I was a little under the weather.
17: Mm-hmm.
16: And so
17: we should point out as you do this.
16: Oh my God!
17: The team have gone and bought all the Maccas you're about to say you ate over the weekend, and we're going to put it all on the desk for you to see how much McDonald's you consumed over the weekend. So keep talking as this is going out.
16: I can't. It's
15: a bit like
16: cry.
15: Mary Poppins' handbag. Like, it just keeps going.
17: Oh, no. We're only at the beginning.
16: That looks so bad.
17: Hold on. You need to keep talking because, no. Oh, my God. You were crying.
16: I can't believe I've done this.
17: Okay. So I remember
16: I had a cheeseburger. And then Saturday morning, I ordered breakfast, and I thought I was getting hash browns in the meals, but I accidentally ordered them on top of. So I had a large bacon
17: an egg McMuffin meal.
16: So that was with large fries. And then I had a few hash browns.
17: Yeah.
16: And then I also had nuggets.
17: Yeah, 10 of those I've just seen on the list we've got in front of us.
16: And then I had 24 hours off Macca's.
17: Good boy.
16: Thank you. But then I was on the road because I was doing a show in the country. And so on the drive back, we obviously got Macca's, best thing to do on a road trip. And so I got a large, spicy McWrap chicken meal.
17: This is inside your body right now. I mean, has it come out?
16: And then I got a double cheeseburger on top of that.
17: Toilet session.
16: And I also got a little, I wasn't sure if the chicken was different when it was spicy and not spicy, so I got a little snack wrap. And then last night I went to the pub for dinner, and we already had a full dinner, but then I got home and I was up, and I was like, I can just count this weekend as a bit of a treat
17: for your week of calorie counting, and you know?
16: Yes. So then I got a large double cheeseburger meal last night.
17: Yeah, I think you got some extra McNuggets too. Come on, be honest. How many McNuggets?
16: I only had a couple. Did you? Yes, right. I did. Yeah. It was a 10-pack, but it wasn't the only one.
17: So right in front of you there is all that you ate over the weekend. It's worth pointing out, because you were calorie counting last week, right? So the average amount of calories a man should eat in a day is 2,200.
16: Well, how did I go?
17: To 2,500. That's sort of the average. So
16: just in those meals.
15: Maybe have something to eat. That'll cheer you up.
17: In those meals. And it's not the rest of the meals you ate a weekend. Yeah. Just in the McDonald's meals.
16: Yeah.
17: Yeah. You had 4,490 calories. So you had almost double. And that's not your whole weekend.
16: Hang on, that's not too bad. That was over two days and Friday night.
15: Sorry, but that's just McDonald's, right?
17: That's not all the other meals.
15: Yeah, what about the pub meal?
17: Didn't you have a degustation or something?
16: I had a tasting menu at a dinner and then got a kebab afterwards.
19: Then Sunday you got pizza and wings.
16: I did.
17: Oh, my God. Wow, that is a lot of food. That takes me back to on the project when Tommy Husey was eating so much, drinking so many V's or Red Bulls or something. No, he was sponsored by one, but he was drinking the other.
16: He's going fine.
17: And we put them all on the desk, and we put the equivalent to the amount of sugar he was having in these drinks, but of lollies next to it. And it was, like, I think we had to clear the whole desk off. It was that much a daily amount of sugar. This is feeling very much like that.
16: So I want to know, I can't believe it's sitting next to my spaghetti.
17: I'd like a chippy, thank you.
16: Spaghetti bolognese, and I'm eating
19: now. He's got some sauce. He's got some sauces there.
16: So I'd love to know, on 13 10 60, is it possible that there's anyone in the country who ate more Maccas than me on the weekend? Because I don't think anyone ate more Maccas than me. And if I want to do something, I want to do it properly.
17: I think there'd be someone that would have it every meal of the day.
16: Give us a call, 13 10 60. Did you eat more Maccas than me over the weekend? Call us. Well, my bad habits lead to Maccas. And if you're wondering how much Maccas I had over the weekend, it was all this.
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15: Sounds like you're looking great.
17: You're looking great. So if that's not an ad for Maccas, I don't know what is.
16: So I'm asking on 13 10 60. I don't think it's possible. But if someone perchance ate more Maccas than me on the weekend, we'd love to hear from them.
17: Fred.
21: G'day there, mate. Actually, it's all in my imagination because I didn't have any Maccas on the weekend. In fact, I have had one Maccas in 10 years.
16: You've had one Macca.
17: Well, you've changed your story, Fred, because you said to our producers, one in 20 years. Is it 10 or 20? Give it to us straight.
21: It might be two in 20 years, but definitely one in 10 years.
16: What'd you have?
21: Right? Would have been a double cheeseburger, I reckon.
16: Yeah, they're good, aren't they?
21: Yeah, but I had a couple of lamb steaks on the barbie and on the Cooktown Esplanade yesterday.
16: Sorry,
21: before Jesse, I drove back to Cairns. That was tasty.
16: Fred down, because who cares?
17: You only care. You don't want to hear what anyone ate except for Macca's.
16: No, it's not just what
17: it
16: you
17: did
16: have
17: sound delicious. Weekend. What he had.
16: Yeah, it was making me feel sadder about my choices. G'day, Flynn.
0: Hey, how are we?
16: Yeah, living the dream. Did you eat more Macca's than me over the weekend?
0: Me and my mates, after going to Coogee Bay Hotel at 2 a.m. in the morning, we went to Macca's and got a mega family box each
16: What's that? What's that got in it?
0: Had four McChicken burgers.
16: You had four McChickens to yourself?
0: Yep. Four large fries.
16: Yeah.
0: And I'm pretty sure it had 12 nuggets.
16: Do you surf, Flynn?
0: Pardon?
16: Do you surf?
0: Nah.
16: Oh.
17: What do you do after a meal like then, that, Flynn? What happens after that?
0: Sleep.
16: Flynn, are you familiar with the saying, in like Flynn?
0: Yes.
16: Yeah. Do you ever use it in your own life?
0: The number one thing everyone calls me is Errol Flynn.
16: Yes. That's where the saying comes from, I believe.
0: Yes. Yes.
17: Who was Errol Flynn?
16: An old actor. Uh-huh. That's right, isn't it, Flynn?
0: Yes.
16: Yeah.
17: Okay.
16: Good stuff.
17: So, Flynn, is that a weekly occurrence or just a random Saturday night for you?
0: Just a random drunk Saturday night.
16: Yeah.
17: I hate to say it, Tommy, but I think you've still got absolutely at least 2,000 calories on Flynn from the weekend.
16: Yeah, he did in one sitting, which I am impressed by.
17: Yes, yes.
16: G'day, Matthew.
1: Hey, guys, how are you?
16: I'm full of shame, if I'm being honest.
1: Well, if you're full of shame, I don't know what I'm meant to feel.
16: Okay, you talk to us, Matthew. It's a safe space. How much Macca's do you have?
1: Well, I've recently started a new job and I finish at 2 a.m. Oh. I have had a large McSpicy meal on Friday nights with extra bacon on the burger and an extra large fries.
16: Yep.
1: On Saturday, I had a night out and in my Uber, I took him to Macca's and got a large Mighty Muffin meal with extra bacon and an extra large fries.
16: Yep.
1: I then woke up 4 hours later getting ready to go to work again and then got the exact same thing, another large Mighty Muffin meal with extra bacon and another large fries.
16: Yep.
1: I then finished work last night and went by Macca's again and got another large McSpicy meal with extra bacon and another large fries.
17: You guys should hang out, you two.
16: Maddie,
17: like kindred spirits.
16: Maddie, are you doing what I'm doing? And in all that, are you insisting that the drink is a Coke Zero?
1: I actually let the nice server know I'd like a vanilla Coke.
17: And are you also counting your calories, Matthew?
1: I don't step on the scale recently. I don't really want to see what the weight's gone up to.
16: Do you feel... So I was feeling pretty fine about... Like, I had a great weekend, Maddie, but then seeing all that I ate placed in front of me was a bit shocking, to be honest. Are you feeling fine about it, or is it...
1: Oh, I feel all right. I'm not saying it's not great, but I haven't really eaten anything else, so I feel the same.
16: You're practically shredding. Good on you, Maddie. Thank you.
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0: So, and he hurt himself. And I said, oh, you'll be right. Harden up. Come on, get up. And the next morning when he woke up, he's like, oh, my wrists are still sore, Mum. And I took him to the doctor and he'd actually broken it.
1: Yeah.
2: But yeah. So many times I haven't though, Kate. You know, like so many times you sit in emergency for no point. Like, I think that's fair. You know?
0: Yes.
1: Kate,
0: yes.
1: Did you have to have one of those chats with like the doctor or something where they're like, you feel like you have to justify, like, oh, he didn't really say it was hurting.
0: Yeah, no, thank goodness, no. He was old enough to tell them, thank goodness.
2: How many bones have you broken in your life?
1: Oh, like more than I can think of straight
2: really?
1: Away.
2: Like I think I've broken one.
1: Over 10, I reckon.
2: What haven't you broken?
1: I fractured my skull. I broke my leg 3 times in 1 year. Like, I snapped my shin, broke my
2: Hold on, this
1: ankle.
2: Is the leg in the same... Yeah, the same, like, injury redone?
1: No, 3 different. I snapped my shin, I got a broken ankle, and then I got a stress fracture in my foot.
2: No wonder your mum put you on a leash.
1: Yeah, I know. That was when I was off the leash. That was high school.
3: Deja vu? No, just some best bits from the other afternoon. Nice
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14: Your four-day forecast for Western Victoria. A cloudy day ahead with a high chance of rain this morning and light winds becoming southerly up to 25 k's. Tomorrow, cloudy, slight chance of a shower and a top of 15. For Thursday, cloudy again and 16. And then on Friday, a sunny morning, slight chance of a shower in the afternoon and evening and a top of 18. Today, Hamilton expecting a top of 14 degrees, 15 for Casterton, Portland and the coast.
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14: At the moment, it's 10 degrees.
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16: Ahoy to me, Polar. Hamish.
17: Okay, we could be famous Amy's, but let's see where we go from here.
16: Ahoy to me, Temperate. Jack.
18: Okay, I think we're
17: just like climate regions.
16: We are Earth's three primary climate zones.
17: Oh. Yeah.
16: Ahoy to me, tropical, Andy.
17: Tropical or subtropical. Yes, okay, well done. Good.
16: Yes.
17: Good.
16: Good. Good. Well, here's the thing. Benny in Canada sent an email saying, spend an hour thinking of famous triplets. Here's my top 50. So that was number
17: 50.
16: That was number 22 on Benny's list. Now, he spent 1 hour and he came up with 50.
17: Now,
16: is that a damning bit of information?
18: That's a year and a half's work for mine.
16: Yeah.
17: People would know that, yeah, we mentioned last episode, Podcast Mike has left with our blessing for what he believes to be greener pastures. He'll find them dry and crunchy and unsatisfactory, and he will be back. But
16: arid soil.
17: It will not be tropical grass. No. It will be polar in nature. Very difficult to grow. However, he...
16: Dark winters.
17: Complained and complained last year that it took him so much time to do it. And then Ben's cranked out 50.
19: Yep. And so, and then, and look who's the happiest here, Liza.
16: Yeah, she it's is a cool irony.
19: Like a golden crumpet out there. He's very excited. So,
17: well, it is amazing. I mean, I'm sure it's happened many other places, not what we're meant to be talking about here, but where you leave a job you said was hard.
16: Yep.
17: And then the new person that comes and goes, no, God, is that all they were doing? I mean,
19: just do it this way.
17: An absolute yes. doddle.
19: Miss you, Mike.
17: Miss you, Mike. Send us a picture of the grass. Love to see how green it is.
19: Ahoy also hand to James, who's in Bristol in England.
20: Hi, lads. It's James here from Bristol in the UK. I'm getting in touch as I'm a radio reporter over here, and a press release came across my desk today, which immediately made me think of all the extreme empaths amongst us. So it turns out that researchers at the University of Bath, which you may or may not know is one of the more prestigious universities over here, have looked into how to get more people to buy solo bananas, because it turns out they equate for millions of tons of food waste every year, because obviously normally you'd buy a bunch. And they worked out that if they label them with sad faces, along with a sign that says, "We are sad singles and we want to be bought as well," sales increased by 60%.
19: Wow.
20: So... I just thought you better know that scientists and the eminent people amongst us are starting to catch on that extreme empathy is something that could be exploited by shops and businesses. And it also got me thinking that if these solo bananas could talk, what would they sound like? And immediately I thought of Jack's, "I'm just a little boy." And it made me think that if they could talk, they would probably sound something like this. "We're sad singles and we want to be bored too."
19: Great, James.
17: No notes. Couldn't, that, perfect message. Couldn't have been shorter.
16: Well, I mean, he's right. And we know that there's extreme empaths amongst us. In fact, they keep emailing us in, hamishnady.com.
17: So many. There have been just so many over the government mandated break. We thought we've got to dip into them.
16: Well, let's play the opener, which is, of course, every single song ever written. No song shall be left out, because, of course, that would be sad for that particular song.
17: I hope everyone feels seen and appreciated.
16: Hey, do you want me to go first or you?
17: You go for it.
16: Olivia. On warm nights, this must be a summer one, fresh, my husband turns the ceiling fan in our room on high as we're getting into bed. Recently, I've started feeling sorry for the poor fan as it works tirelessly through the night on the highest setting. So I'll wake up and turn it down to a medium-low setting in the middle of the night. I hope the fan appreciates it.
17: Give it a break. Nothing more than feeling. That is nice. That is nice. I mean, just when I think we can't get, like, I'm like, okay, I think we've done all of them.
16: Mm.
17: The level that come in. Like, sometimes you start reading them and you're like, how could this be?
16: Yes.
17: Like, how could this, I don't even know how there's empathy going on here. And then you're like, oh my God, I think I know what's going on. This comes in from Amal. Mm-hmm. He said, my partner Lucy is an extreme empath. We were driving through the Macca's car park and she came to a complete stop, although there were no pedestrians anywhere, no reversing cars or anything. I was very confused. I took a second look at the road in front of us. And there was a lonely napkin blowing across the car park in the breeze. And I said, are you waiting for the napkin to cross the road? Her sheepish expression said it all.
16: So that one's curious to me.
17: Because you're like, I don't want to run over a napkin.
16: I know.
17: Because I guess in her mind, and we can only speculate here, but I suppose to an empath, they're like, that napkin has been trapped inside.
16: It's escaped.
17: Like sardines in a jail.
16: Yeah.
17: Has been fortunate enough to escape and now is running free, the life that all napkins want.
16: Mm.
17: Couldn't bear the thought of it being run over in the car park after such an improbable jailbreak.
16: Arunan, this is from. Sometimes when my girlfriend takes a photo of some famous landmark, she does a 180 and takes a photo of it, whatever is on the other side. She knows. Nobody's ever taking a photo that way.
17: This is the car park directly opposite the Taj Mahal. Oh, that's good. This is from Jade from New Zealand. She said, sometimes if I notice a weed in a place it shouldn't be, e.g. a crack in the veranda, I won't pull it out. It's endured enough, growing in such a challenging environment, and it's worked so hard to get where it is. I let it go. As that's Darwin's theory at its best. I will, however, pull out any of its children. They haven't had to try that hard at all, and they don't deserve it. So she's against Nepo babies, yeah. The weeds, but fully cool with the trailblazing weed.
19: This is from Joe. My girlfriend has just discovered the fridge becomes full darkness when you close the door. Late in life,
17: you didn't know. They didn't know that.
19: Yeah. It feels bad for the food, so she went out and ordered a battery-powered light and sits it inside the fridge.
17: Wow. This is where movies like that movie, that Seth Rogen movie, Sausage Party, has a lot to answer for, because people really like to attribute human feelings to food over a lot of other stuff. Like,
19: which is
17: it does come up a lot because we eat it, we burn it, we cook it, we chop it. I mean, a horrible thing to have feelings.
19: Going off James's message at the top, you know, I'm a sad single and I want a banana. And I want to be bought too. And then you just go home and get eaten.
17: Yeah. It's not a good life when you get bought. Someone's got to tell the bananas. You want to stay in the shop, to be honest. And this is from Bessie. Ahoy, boys. When I get a new toothbrush, I don't use it immediately because I don't want to fire my old toothbrush on the spot with no warning. It hasn't done anything wrong. It's just aged out. So I like to ease it into retirement. So what Bessie does is she puts the new toothbrush next to the old toothbrush. Mm. So that way the old toothbrush notices that they got their last few days together before it's going to be retired, and it can perform a handover to the new toothbrush. This gives the new toothbrush time to learn and prepare for the job, while the old toothbrush has time to come to terms with its retirement. Nothing more than to learn and prepare for the job. Like, okay, so what's it like when you go in there? Okay, well, it's much like on the little illustration on the box he came in.
19: Yeah.
17: You're going up against the teeth. Yep. And you got to get it all out. You got to get all the food out. And it's going to be dark and it's going to be wild, but you'll be good. You'll be great.
19: Hey, I know you're a cat man or cat family at the moment. I think one day you'll be a dog man.
17: Yeah, it's possible. But we're pretty happy as a cat family.
19: Yeah. Jacko, did you find that when baby came along, the dog just comes second fiddle?
3: It's so sad to say because we love the dog so much, but they just have to become backseat. Mm-hmm.
17: You see a lot of it. You see a lot of dogs with their own Instagram account just go real quiet.
3: That Instagram. She had one, It's gone real silent.
17: Did Luna have an Instagram account?
3: Yeah, she did.
19: I reckon you could track the amount of posts when Gordy was born.
3: We haven't even logged on since he's been born.
17: Do you have people going, because I'd see people that were like fully invested in the dog and then a baby comes along and then you'd have people ask, like, do you still have the dog? Like, because it seems like the dog's just vanished or run away or perhaps, you know, God forbid.
19: Absolutely. There's a path where the dogs immediately go to the grandparents or the parents of the newborn. Like I've seen that numerous of my friends. And there's this thing where Beck and I, there are people saying, if you had a kid, what will happen? You hate the dog. You won't want it around. And Beck just can't deal with it at all.
17: Yep.
3: But you don't have to hate the dog.
19: Well,
17: We only got 24 hours in the day.
3: It does receive less love. Our dog is still loved, but it does receive less.
19: Do you find it annoying at times?
3: Sometimes you're like, oh, like on a full day, no, I've still got to walk. You still want to walk, do you?
17: aren't we all raising this baby together? Aren't we all just as tired?
19: We've got a friend that banished his dogs to outside. They were inside dogs until kids came along. Then Tim's dogs just suddenly were outside dogs. Imagine that for a shock to the system.
3: That is a shock to the system.
17: Well, that's the thing. I mean, we were like to Tim, and this is our mate too, we're like, you still, because he's got four kids. Yeah. We're like, you still got those dogs? Because it just, I mean, especially, you know, they're still there. But when you catch up with them and you're running through how's things, how's the kids, you know, you've got four updates to give before you would even give an update on the dog.
19: Yeah.
17: So you're never hearing any news about the dog.
19: This shocks me, Jack, because it was, I mean, obviously I said I didn't want a dog.
17: Mm.
19: I said I'd sooner sit in my dad's fish pond at their property, I think, for 24 hours than get one. I think I said that comment on the podcast at some point along the ride.
17: Big call.
19: But now I just love the dog so much. And I'm actually looking for, like, if we ever to ever have a kid, it's like, and Beck became more disinterested in the dog would be more for me, which I'd be actually very much excited about. And it became alarming to me during the week, because I was like, do I love the dog more than Beck? Like, that's a question that I think a lot of people are in partnerships to sit there and go.
17: Certainly one for the couples counselor.
19: Yeah.
17: So that should be number one for the next sesh.
16: Look, there was a couple of things that came up and I thought it's best just describe it in song. And Ham, feel
17: that
16: free
17: can
16: to
17: be a safe space.
16: Feel
17: that
16: free
17: can be
16: to jump in
17: space.
16: With any questions you have during the song.
17: Can I do it in tune?
16: I prefer you not to try and sing.
17: Can I do it? All right, I'll do it in time.
16: Okay, that's fair.
1: The other day it occurred to me, Beck might rank below the dog in house hierarchy.
17: What do you mean, Ando?
1: Well, there's evidence. I might like Henry more than Beck. There were many signs, and here is one. I barely ever pick up poo that Beck has done.
17: And you're doing it for Henry every day?
1: Twice a day. I might like Henry more than Beck. The last bite of my steak, I'll save it for Henry.
17: But if Beck asks for a bite of your burrito?
1: Sorry, darling, I'm still hungry. When I hop out of the shower, Henry licks the water off my legs.
17: But what if Beck asked you to do the same?
16: I'd feel weird saying yes,
17: but you would let her.
1: Let's move on from this, my friend. If I'm in a rush, Henry can stop and sniff a wee, but I will never let Beck stop for a coffee.
17: Jeez, man, I feel like the writing's on the wall here, buddy.
16: Yeah.
1: I might like Henry more than Beck.
17: And as a friend and possible groomsman, I wouldn't sing this at the wedding if I was you.
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3: Good morning, it's Daniel Brewer with your local news and sport. A free youth mental health first aid refresher course will be held in Portland next month. 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The refresher allows participants to update their knowledge and skills and remain accredited for another 3 years. It will be held on Friday, September 4th from 9 until 12:30 at the Portland Masonic Lodge. Registrations are essential. More information is available at the Portland District Health Facebook page. Western Victorians are being urged to check their enrolment details as we approach the Victorian state election. Emma Roberts has the story.
10: The Victorian Electoral Commission expects almost 4.7 million Victorians to vote in the November 28 election. Voting is compulsory for Australian citizens aged 18 and over, including first-time voters who will turn 18 on or before Election Day. Electoral Commissioner Sven Blumel says now is the time to make sure enrolment details are up to date, with enrolment for the election to close at 8 p.m. on November the 3rd. Emma Roberts, Ace Radio.
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3: Flag favourites Branks Home Wallacedale are through to the Southwest District Reserves Grand Final following a convincing 55-point win on Saturday against Tirandurra, 13-8, 86 to 4-7, 31. Meanwhile, it's season over for Haywood following a loss to Dartmoor by 32 points, 10-9, 69 to 4-13, 37. That's the latest in local news and sport.
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2: 11 degrees in Melbourne. Rain atop today. 15 at 6 o'clock. Good morning. I'm David Armstrong. Ben Carroll's trying to claw back $2 billion from the suburban rail loop. Today he will detail a plan to scale back the 26-kilometre link between Cheltenham and Box Hill. Government's reportedly identified at least $1 billion in savings by dumping underground station interchanges at Box Hill and Glen Waverley. As well, he will scrap extra car parking at Glen Waverley. A second station entrance at Clayton will go, along with pedestrian bridges in Burwell and Cheltenham. Multi-million dollar SRL Community Project Fund, which pours money into local initiatives and sporting clubs, it too will wind up. Richmond players have been caught mocking the Swans' sexual assault scandal at their Mad Monday celebrations. Kiara Parker reports.
3: A video has emerged of Richmond players appearing to reenact alleged scenes involving Swans players at the Pullman Hotel during Mad Monday celebrations at a Gippsland pub. One player caught pulling his pants down as a teammate smacks him several times on his buttocks, while Tim Taranto whips a teammate with a belt. The stunt, exactly a week after the police investigation was launched into the sexual assault allegations involving five Sydney players, and it comes as four Swans officials, including coach Dean Cox and footy boss Leon Cameron, give formal statements to police. As the fallout continues, Isaac Heaney has been dumped from a business he helped design to run kids' footy camps. Kiara Parker, Melbourne.
2: Three men have been charged and released on bail following a hit run, then a police pursuit across Melbourne's southeast. Police allege a stolen Toyota fled a three-car crash on Beach Road at Black Rock before being dumped nearby with an imitation firearm and stolen clothing found inside. Officers later spotted a stolen Subaru WRX. They deployed stop sticks before that car was abandoned at a shopping centre. The men face a range of charges, including drink driving, bail and firearm offences. A convenience store in St Albans and a milk bar in Kings Park have been rammed and set alight this morning, causing significant structural damage to both shop fronts. Two vehicles seen travelling in convoy from a burning shop in Kings Park just after two. Then, 10 minutes later, same offenders reversed a stolen Toyota Kluga into a milk bar on Maplewood Drive. The damaged vehicle was abandoned at the scene. A new survey suggests immigration is the top concern for voters who flock to One Nation. The poll of 1,000 minor party supporters shows 91% believe the country is heading in the wrong direction. Well, an Aussie remake of Madonna's Like a Prayer is set to be booted off the charts because it contains too much artificial intelligence. It's received more than 48 million streams on Spotify, but it contains generative AI drums and vocals. ARIA says only songs which are majority human can be considered for the charts. In finance, Wall Street is up 139 points, the dollar 71.47 US.
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2: Mark McVay's hit the ground running as Essendon's new coach, already taking part in list management meetings. He's been unanimously appointed, starting immediately, leaving his job in Sydney. Former teammate Matthew Lloyd telling Footy Classified he is the right man for the job.
5: These jobs are hard to get. He understands just how big this job is. He's not naive. He understands that it's not going to be easy with where the club's currently at. Now he has to get to work. He's finished with the Sydney Swans as of now, and he's already been in list management.
2: Geelong, the Bulldogs and Richmond are the three clubs left in the race for Zach Butters after the star mid told Port Adelaide he would be returning to Victoria. Premier League soccer, Chelsea leads Fulham 2-1. Half-time. That's the latest news and sport.
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9: Good morning, it's Daniel Brewer with your local news and sport. Voluntary housing requirements across Glenelg Shire have been extended till the 18th of September as H5 bird flu continues to spread among wild birds. Owners with 50 or more poultry are required to keep their birds housed as a precaution to reduce contact with wild birds. These include chicken, turkey, guinea fowl, duck, geese and quail. Poultry owners and bird keepers should continue to review their biosecurity arrangements and remain prepared. More information can be found at the Agriculture Victoria website. A Hamilton resident has created a new website aimed at encouraging the next generation to get involved in the wool industry. Agriculture student Isabel Meacham developed UWooly as a one-stop shop for people wanting to learn more about the industry. Miss Meacham says the website is designed to be simple and easy to use.
10: So I'm looking at all the different industries within agriculture, and I found that there was a real gap between people coming into the industry and not knowing a lot about wool. And I'm incredibly passionate about the wool industry, and I always have been growing up in the wool area, so I would love for more people to have an interest in it. But I found there was a real barrier of assumed knowledge for people coming into it. So I thought one way to get more people in is to make that barrier a little less scary.
9: Southern Grampian Shire Council is taking its community catch-up program to Cavendish this evening. Pat Gordon reports.
11: The Around the Towns with Council program is giving Cavendish residents the chance to meet with councillors and council staff. A Neighbours Night will be held from 6 at the Bridge Cafe with a light supper provided. 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
9: The final home and away round is complete in Hampton Football Reserves. Portland Tigers 6-9-45 defeated Cobden Bombers 2-6-18. Camperdown 7-11-53 defeated Port Ferry Seagulls 2-2-14. And Warrnambool Blues 8-10-58 defeated Hamilton Kangaroos 3-4-22. That's the latest in local news and sport.
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13: Your four-day forecast for Western Victoria, cloudy today with a very high chance of rain becoming less likely late this afternoon. Light winds becoming southerly up to 25 k's an hour in the early afternoon, turning southwesterly in the late afternoon. Hamilton, Warrnambool and Portland expecting a top today of 15. Dropping down to 5 tonight, tomorrow, cloudy, 15. Thursday, cloudy, 15. Friday, partly cloudy, 18.
7: Harvey Norman Hamilton, your local computer specialists.
13: And right now, 10 degrees.
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13: It is 6:08. It's a Tuesday, exactly 4 months from Christmas Day.
15: I love Christmas.
13: We're halfway between Anzac Day and Christmas Day.
15: Irrelevant.
13: Okay, great.
15: I did say to my husband the other day, oh, we're close to Christmas carols. He said, no, we're not. I was like, well, I am.
13: Knowing you've already got your tree. Anyway, it is the Morning Crew with Gabby now. We can't be up to Christmas carol season yet because we're still on Mad Monday season. And Gabby, for me personally, it's always great to see the Tigers on the front page of the paper leading the morning news.
15: A lot of them are topless as well. Some interesting photos that have emerged.
13: Some Mad Monday antics we'll discuss after Ella Langley and Choosing Texans. Go the Tigers. This is the Morning Crew at 6:09.

0: Lisa and New Religion at 6:15. Morning Crew with Gabby and Dan. We were acutely aware yesterday that for many clubs it was Mad Monday, and we were interested to see how hard these boys went in the wake of, the Sydney Swans scandal and all that sort of stuff. How, you know, would clubs respond to that? Of course, 8 AFL teams finished their campaign over the weekend. Quite a few local clubs are also done as well. But it was the Mighty Tigers who have made the front page and lead the news this morning with some antics they did at the Garfield Hotel.
1: Oh.
0: The Garfield Pub. So about 100K southeast of Melbourne.
1: So they left the big smoke?
0: They tried. I reckon I feel a little bit for them, because I think they tried to booked out the whole pub, I believe. And they went away from the big smoke to sleepy old Garfield and tried to do it on the down low. Unfortunately, they've been captured topless, mucking around. I don't know. Unfortunately, I mean, a lot of clubs still try to make these Mad Mondays and Wacky Wednesdays work, but in the era of everyone's got a camera, I don't know how much longer they can persist with these sort of antics. Unfortunately, whether you look at that in a positive light or a negative light, I'm not sure how long they can persist with these end-of-season breakups, so to speak.
1: AFL clubs are under the microscope more than ever and being scrutinised more than ever over the past week. This doesn't look like just an iPhone photo.
0: No. This
1: looks professional.
0: Well, the Garfield Hotel have released a statement to the media. I don't know how many statements to the media the Garfield Pub has released in its time.
1: Yeah, right.
0: The Garfield Hotel, I felt sorry for Garfield back during COVID because it's a really small town, but technically fell within the Melbourne lockdown rules, even though it's like 89Ks out of Melbourne or something. Like, it's, anyway.
1: But feels regional, but yeah.
0: Here's the post about from the Garfield Hotel, a statement from the ownership group. "We hosted the Richmond Football Club at our venue today." This obviously came out last night. "And we could not speak more highly of the way they conducted themselves. For such a young group, they were extremely respectful and a fun group of boys to deal with. They enjoyed a few quiet beers to unwind after a long season, and we see nothing wrong with that. They'd booked out the entire venue for the afternoon, so they were the only patrons on site. They enjoyed the afternoon and moved on. In our view, this has been blown out of proportion. Two members of the media were waiting on their arrival this morning and remained on site filming in the hope of capturing a misstep, which we consider disappointing." Well, well worth it for the paparazzi who parked themselves out the front of the Garfield Pub. They got what they wanted.
1: Front page.
0: Yes. Channel 7 ran with the exclusive vision on their news last night, sorry.
1: It does look like they're reenacting the Sydney Swans kind of scenes or allegations of the scenes, which is, it is disappointing. But it's also disappointing that two people park themselves there all day intentionally to get something scandalous.
0: But players also need to be aware that they're doing that. I mean, even Richmond, who have limped through the season, it's fair to say. And the two boys...
1: Yeah, what are you celebrating?
0: The two boys who seem to be doing it, to me, look like Josh Smiley and Sam Grill, who are 18 and 19, respectively.
1: Yeah.
0: So, yeah.
1: Maturity might still be a developing factor.
0: A fair way off.
1: Can I give a shout-out to the Garfield Pub, though?
0: Yeah, of course.
1: That's really nice that they've done a press release and said their side of the story as well.
0: Yeah.
1: And for those who want to support the Garfield Hotel...
0: Right.
1: Maybe on Father's Day.
0: Yeah, right.
1: Dad's first beer is free.
0: Oh, great, yeah.
1: Kids
0: great.
1: Eat free on a Wednesday.
0: Do they?
1: Yeah, they do.
0: What's the age limit there?
1: On a Thursday. it's nice that they put their two cents in as well, because the pictures make it look really scandalous and like it's raucous and it's a big day. And they're like, no, it's a couple guys having a couple beers. And you just happen to get the split second shot, which maybe wasn't reenacting that scene. Maybe it wasn't.
0: Allegedly, I think it was. But that's all right. They're young boys being...
1: That doesn't go anymore. No, boys will be boys.
0: I know. But
1: it doesn't fly.
0: No, but even if it was girls doing reenacting like this, it's young people.
1: I have heard older women making jokes about the Swans thing, and I've seen young men doing it as well. It's become part of the vernacular, rightly or wrongly.
0: Yeah.
1: People are taking the mickey, or not the mickey out of it, but they are... It's a cultural moment.
0: Yeah.
1: You know what I mean? And I've heard mature women in their 50s, 60s making kind of remarks about it to young 18-year-old guys.
0: Listen, I think Mad Mondays are going to be on the way out the next few years. I'm not sure how long they can persist with this.
1: Muck-up day at high school still happen? It did for me. That was 09.
0: It did for me, but we were pre-social media. We were just before cameras were everywhere.
1: I was social media.
0: Well, quality cameras were everywhere. You know what I mean? Before, we just got through, whereas I think today in this day and age, Yeah, I think the photos of my makeup day still had to be developed. Yeah, that's what I will say.
1: You're that old.
0: I think so.
1: Oh, God.
0: I think so. Anyway, well, I'm glad the Garfield Pub had their say. 20 past six, morning crew with Gabby. Now, could you double check the age limit on the Kids Eat Free on Wednesdays for me, please? Just trying to make a...
1: I'm not sure on the age.
0: Oh, that's cool, because I've got five kids under 12. 20 past six, yeah, morning crew with Gabby and Dan.
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9: Good morning, it's Daniel Brewer with your local news and sport. Western Victorians are being urged to check their enrolment details ahead of the Victorian state election. Emma Roberts has the story.
10: The Victorian Electoral Commission expects almost 4.7 million Victorians to vote in the November 28 election. Voting is compulsory for Australian citizens aged 18 and over, including first-time voters who will turn 18 on or before Election Day. Electoral Commissioner Sven Blumel says now is the time to make sure enrolment details are up to date, with enrolment for the election to close at 8 p.m. on November the 3rd. Emma Roberts, Ace Radio.
9: 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Jobs are available in a range of areas, including truck driving, forklift operation, van driving and parcel sorting. Executive General Manager, People and Culture, Sue Davies, says it's a great opportunity for people looking to earn some extra income.
11: 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Truck driving roles will start from as early as September, with many other seasonal positions commencing in October. It's really easy. 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
9: Hamilton Basketball Association is calling for nominations for life membership following an update to its eligibility criteria. The association is encouraging members to nominate people who have made a significant contribution to the club. Nomination criteria and forms are available through the Hamilton Basketball Association website, with completed forms to be emailed to the association secretary. That's the latest in local news and sport.
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14: Your four-day forecast for Western Victoria, cloudy today with a very high chance of rain, becoming less likely late this afternoon. Light winds becoming southerly up to 25 k's an hour in the early afternoon, turning southwesterly in the late afternoon. Hamilton, Warrnambool and Portland expecting a top today of 15. Dropping down to 5 tonight, tomorrow, cloudy, 15. Thursday, cloudy, 15. Friday, partly cloudy, 18.
13: Harvey Norman Hamilton, your local computer specialists.
14: And right now, 10 degrees.
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0: this training yesterday because COVID's gone through the team. I didn't think COVID. That was a thing anymore. It's a big blow for the Dogs because they must beat Penrith on Friday night to remain in finals contention. Oh. And they've had 10 players wiped.
1: Hopefully not bad respiratory. Like, I just had migraines randomly.
0: I do have a couple of feel-good stories to finish with. So Usain Bolt, he's just engaged. He's been engaged. His girlfriend, long-time girlfriend of 10 years, yes. has accepted his proposal. Not sure what took him too long. He's quick on the track, but not as quick to get a ring on it.
1: No, they were celebrating his 40th when he got down on one knee.
0: Yeah, right. Yeah. Yeah. And one last one. I like this story. So Fremantle have finished on top of the AFL ladder. They've never won a premiership. Ended the competition in 1995. The New Zealand Warriors are on top of the NRL ladder. Entered the competition in 1995, never won a premiership.
1: Oh, really?
0: So they both came into their respective competitions together. They're both on top of the ladder, and they're both going for their first premiership maybe in 2026. So there could be a Frio Dockers New Zealand Warriors double, which I thought might be nice to wrap up. What's been a tough footy season for Dan? 6:49, Morning Crew with Gabby and Dan.
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0: quarter seven, Morning Crew with Gabby and Dan. Got your national and local news updates coming up in just a moment. On the other side, our number's 1-300-799-31. Our normal conversation time with people on the phone, under 60 seconds probably, around that mark. But I want to know, what's your longest phone conversation you've ever had?
1: Oh, gosh.
0: What's the longest one? Maybe early in a relationship, maybe as a child, as a teenager, lying on the bed. 1-300-799-31, and we'll get to it after the news.
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14: 11 degrees in Melbourne. Rain at top today, 15 at 7 o'clock. Good morning. David Armstrong. Crime has risen sharply at 119 suburban train stations after protective service officers were removed from sites earlier this year. New figures in The Age show offences have increased by almost 180% over just 5 years. The Shadow Police Minister Brad Batten says state opposition would hire 200 extra PSOs if elected, allowing more officers to return to suburban police stations overnight.
15: The program has had PSOs permanently at stations since 2010 to reduce car theft, which is increasing in Victoria at a rapid rate, and to ensure people know they could feel safe at night coming home from a night out in town. Ben Carroll and his government will continue to rip them away, leaving people less safe.
14: Ben Carroll's refusing to walk away from the SRL, instead today hoping to claw back $2 billion in costs from the project. Premier has identified savings by dumping underground station interchanges at Box Hill and Glen Waverley and removing a community projects fund. Two shops in Melbourne's northeast have been torched in twin arson attacks this morning. Madeline Burke reports.
1: The attacks happened in the space of 10 minutes, causing significant damage. It was around 2 this morning when a vehicle was rammed into a convenience store in St Albans. The shop was set alight. Witnesses reported seeing two vehicles driving in convoy from the scene. Around 10 minutes later, it's believed the same offenders reversed a stolen Toyota Kluger into a milk bar on Maplewood Drive in Kings Park, with an explosion heard as the fire broke out. Police believe the offenders fled in a second vehicle, described as a light-coloured four-wheel drive. Madeline Burke, Melbourne.
14: New report has found power-hungry data centres are set to put more pressure on the grid in the next decade. The Australian energy market operator says the state's short-term outlook's improved, but Victoria faces a double squeeze over the next 10 years. The Lord Mayor wants the federal government to fund increased security at local religious events amid a rise in anti-Semitism. Nick Rees has appeared before the Royal Commission. He says Melbourne has the nation's biggest Jewish community, which has faced a violent backlash. A third of reported graffiti in Melbourne is anti-Semitic. New report today shows young Australians are at risk of becoming worse off than the generation before them. They earn less than the last generation. They have a level of home ownership the same as in the 1940s. Casey Chambers at Anglicare says the promise of progress for future generations has been broken.
5: And what we're seeing is that younger Australians today, people under 35 or so, are nowhere near the position that older Australians were when they were that age.
14: In finance, Wall Street's up 140, the dollar 71.47 US.
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14: Luke Beveridge has labelled comments from the AFL boss as petty. Andrew Dillon was responding to Dogs midfielder Ed Richards, who says he's treating this weekend's wildcard finals as round 25.
17: I saw the Bulldogs have played many home and away games in front of 90,000 plus, so he might have a different feeling after the game.
14: The Western Bulldogs coach calling out the comments on Fox Footy.
18: It's a bit petty by the CEO, isn't it, to think a rebuttal is required and to pot our club like that.
14: Max Gaunt in line to receive a record 9th All-Australian Blazer when the side's named tonight. Fremantle dominating the extended squad of 46. 8 Dockers have been named. And Greg Chappell is blaming Australia's batting woes on the fractured international cricket calendar. That's the latest news and sport.
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22: Good morning. It's Daniel Brewer with your local news and sport. Southern Grampian Shire Council is taking its community catch-up program to Cavendish this evening. Matt Gordon reports.
23: The Around the Towns with Council program is giving Cavendish residents the chance to meet with councillors and council staff. A Neighbours Night will be held from 6 at the Bridge Cafe with a light supper provided. 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
22: Poultry housing requirements across Glenelg Shire have been extended until September 18 as H5 bird flu continues to spread among wild birds. Owners with 50 or more poultry are required to keep their birds housed, reducing the risk of contact with wild birds. The requirements apply to chickens, turkeys, guinea fowl, ducks, geese and quail. Poultry owners are being urged to review their biosecurity arrangements and remain prepared. More information is available through the Agriculture Victoria website. A Hamilton agriculture student is hoping to inspire more young people to explore the wool industry. Isabel Meacham has developed You Woolly, a new website designed as a one-stop shop for people looking to learn about wool. Miss Meacham says the website makes finding information about the industry simple.
0: So I'm looking at all the different industries within agriculture, and I found that there was a real gap between people coming into the industry and not knowing a lot about wool. And I'm incredibly passionate about the wool industry, and I always have been growing up in the wool area, so I would love for more people to have an interest in it, but I found there was a real barrier of assumed knowledge for people coming into it.
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22: Breaks home Rollersdale through to the Southwest District Reserves Grand Final after a convincing 55-point win over Tirandara on Saturday. The flag favourites recorded a 13-8-86 to 4-7-31 victory. Meanwhile, Haywood's season is over after going down to Dartmoor by 32 points, 10-9-69 to 4-13-37. That's the latest in local news and sport.
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24: Your four-day forecast for Western Victoria, cloudy today with a very high chance of rain, becoming less likely late this afternoon. Light winds becoming southerly up to 25 k's an hour in the early afternoon, turning southwesterly in the late afternoon. Hamilton, Warrnambool and Portland expecting a top today of 15. Dropping down to 5 tonight. Tomorrow, cloudy, 15. Thursday, cloudy, 15. Friday, partly cloudy, 18.
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25: And right now, 10 degrees.
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25: 7 on this Tuesday. It is the Morning Crow with Gabby and Dan. Hope you're well. Gabby, you haven't experienced this yet with kids, but I am telling you, man, they have a lot of days off school. They have a lot more days off than we did back in the day.
26: Ooh,
25: oh, well, you went to a private high school, so it might be
26: so
25: different.
26: I had heaps, but I remember my parents were like, why do I pay so much money for you to never be there?
25: I remember when I went through primary school, I was certain we got one curriculum day a term. So we had most of the public holidays fell within school holidays. Then we get one day, extra day off somewhere in the term. Now they get days off like all the time. There's report writing days. There's
26: so why are you whinging? Parent, teacher. What's this for?
25: I had the kids at home yesterday.
26: Oh.
25: And they're at home next Wednesday.
26: Oh.
25: But what they got up to yesterday, I think's worth a discussion. We'll get to it next on The Morning Crew with Gabby and Dan. Oh.

0: Get it done. 7:15. This is the Morning Crew with Gabby and Dan. Want to talk phone calls? 1-300-799-31 is our number, of course. But what is the longest phone call you've ever made or been on? Were you on hold for a long time? Were you in a new relationship? Were you just lovers on the phone? Maybe long distance. 1-300-799-31. Because my daughter was home yesterday because they don't go to school anymore. Just not a thing. 5 days a week isn't an option anymore, apparently. And I got home just after one, and she was on the phone to her friend Miller. Anyway, flash forward to 4:50 p.m.
1: Huh?
0: 4:50 p.m. She was still on the iPad video chat with Miller. And I said, have you hung up from that conversation? She said, no, we've been on the phone the whole time.
1: So do you know how long it was altogether?
0: I don't know how long it was altogether. It was at least 3 hours and 45 minutes.
1: Were they playing a game with each other through it?
0: Yes, they were. At different stages they were, but not the whole time consistently.
1: Sometimes just nattering and chatting.
0: Sometimes. Miller, I jumped on and said, hello, Miller. And Miller said, hello, what do you think of what I'm wearing? I was like, well, it's great. She said, Imogen picked it out.
1: So they're playing dress-up type thing as well.
0: Playing dress-ups via the video chat, which you can do
1: that's
0: now on the iPads as well.
1: That's kind of cute and fun.
0: It is cute because Miller, we've known Miller since birth, essentially. They're older. My older son and Miller's older brother were primary school best mates as well. So we've known the family for a long time. But, yeah, it got me thinking, gee whiz, I haven't been on the phone to somebody for that long. For a long time.
1: I'd be
0: 3 hours, 45 minutes.
1: You know, it means I'm probably on hold.
0: Yeah. 1-300-799-31. What is the longest phone call you've ever been a part of? When I first started going out with Belinda, so this is 20 years ago now, over 20 years ago.
1: Ew, that's so weird for you to say.
0: Oh, it's a long time, isn't it?
1: We
0: used to be on the phone for hours.
1: Yeah, I know, right?
0: Hours.
1: What did we talk about?
0: What were we talking about? We were kids as well. We were like 17. We were discussing world events. It was just conversations, lovey-doveys about, I don't know, innocent. And there was a time quite early in our relationship where my wife went on a family holiday to Cairns for 2 weeks. And she used to walk to the nearest payphone and put money in and call me.
1: My eldest brother did that from Queensland, caught his girlfriend in Sydney.
0: Can you imagine?
1: I was watching him from the hotel room and he was across the road. What if someone else wanted to use the payphone?
0: Well, no one did, thank God.
1: He brought all his coins up in the car.
0: That's exactly what my wife did when we were 17 and madly in love. Now we don't have much to say. I think we had a conversation now.
1: My eldest brother is quite creative and he used to draw her pictures and fax them. Pictures back.
0: Yeah.
1: Like hand-drawn cartoons or whatever.
0: The original pick.
1: No, cartoons. More innocent. Well, because
0: the caricatures.
1: Yeah, it was caricatures. The fax machine was in my parents' room. So you wouldn't.
0: Oh, Okay.
1: Matt, you got another fax. But it's just, it's old school.
0: Yeah.
1: I remember, I don't think my husband would do it now. He'd just go to bed. But I was in Paris and I was standing in a line to the catacombs. So to go underground in Paris and just look at all these skulls and bones.
0: Right, okay, yep.
1: And I was in that line for maybe 7 hours on my own. Because on that particular day, my mum went to the Palace of Versailles.
0: Yep.
1: I went to the catacombs. My brother went to something Picasso and I don't know where Dad went.
0: Yeah,
1: so we all separated.
0: He probably went for a run.
1: Yeah. He probably went for a run.
0: Yes.
1: And he texted me for like the 7 hours that I was in the line on my own.
0: How early in the relationship was this?
1: Oh, I'd known him, met him in September, and this is December.
0: Okay, right.
1: Yeah,
0: okay,
1: but
0: so
1: I just
0: fresh.
1: Didn't think about the time zones.
0: Yeah, right.
1: By the time we finished texting, it would have been like 4 a.m. here.
0: Jeez.
1: And he wouldn't do that now.
0: No.
1: He'd be like, I'm
0: no.
1: Good.
0: I don't know.
1: But he kept me occupied.
0: My wife came home from work. We discussed the day's events. We were done with, 20 minutes of face-to-face conversation. We're like, okay, we've caught up on everything that's happened today.
1: For like 7 hours.
0: What did we talk about in those days? But I guess when you're madly in love at the start, you can find things to talk about. Mm. But 1-300-799-31, what's the longest phone call you've been a part of? Did you talk to a relo overseas for a long time? Were you on hold for a long time? I've been on hold for a bit at different stages. Trying to get through to Centrelink or something like that.
1: I like when they tell me what place I am in the line.
0: It is.
1: And then I can make a decision.
0: Yeah, you have to make the call.
1: You are number 340. Oh, no.
0: I'll try again another time. 7:19. Morning Crew with Gabby and Dan.
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0: to set all types of records in the UK. That is Sam Fender and Olivia Dean's Rain Me In. 7:33 Morning Crew with Gabby and Dan. What's the longest phone call you've ever been on? When I was young, and my wife was young as well, I guess, we were 17, we first started dating. We'd be on the phone for hours. Like, I'm talking 3 hours. The length of, like, an AFL game.
1: Oh, yeah.
0: From go to woe. What were we talking about?
1: I have recollections of phone calls like this, but I don't remember.
0: That's outrageous that we were on the phone for that long. And I think my wife was on holiday putting 20-cent coins in regularly in the payphone. Anyway, it is incredible how young people could do that, or we could do that back in the day. Maybe not so much these days, perhaps.
1: You just got more responsibilities.
0: Yeah. Yeah, you life know, moves on.
1: 3 hours is hard to carve out.
0: Yeah.
1: Plus, you see it all the time now.
0: Yeah, I'll live with it. Yeah. 1-300-729-31.
1: I don't need to try.
0: Exactly. What's the longest phone call you've had? Nate's given us a call. Hopefully this one isn't too long, Nate. How longest phone call you've ever been on, mate?
2: 5 hours. I was on the phone to Centrelink, of all people.
0: Yes, I've had a few long Centrelinks over the G.
2: And I was waiting and waiting. I was on hold for that whole time.
0: The whole time?
2: They finally answered after the 5 hours, just for them to tell me that they needed my rent certificate because I moved house.
1: Oh, that's so frustrating. You couldn't even get
2: yourself.
0: Tough, isn't it? And you can't go off at them. I was at a fast food restaurant the other day. I won't say which one, but it was one of the major ones. And the lady serving me had a badge on it that said, "Remember, I'm somebody's child." And I think that was, "Don't get angry at me.
1: Don't hurl abuse."
0: Yeah. But that I'm somebody's child too.
1: And I'm hungry.
0: And I'm hungry. Anyway, did you get it resolved, Nate, in the end with Centrelink?
2: I did get it resolved.
0: Great stuff.
2: It took me 10 minutes to get it resolved after waiting 5 hours.
0: Oh, bloody hell. Sometimes it's just best to pop in, I think.
1: I always get nervous if I'm on hold.
0: Yeah. I been forgotten about?
1: No, I haven't thought of that. No, it's like, I got to go to the bathroom. If I go to the bathroom now, invariably, they're going to say, hello, and then hang up.
0: Well, why wouldn't you just talk back to them when they answer?
1: Because I wouldn't take my phone into the bathroom.
0: You wouldn't take your phone in the bathroom if you're on hold?
1: Not on hold.
0: Oh.
1: I'd wait till my husband comes home. You mind the phone.
0: Really?
1: Yeah.
0: Just take the phone with you.
1: Why?
0: Because you don't want to miss the opportunity if they answer the phone.
1: Just go to the bathroom before.
0: Just talk to them.
1: I call them.
0: You don't answer the phone on the toilet. So?
1: All right, so.
0: Are you on the toilet? No, I'm in a large shipping container. Like, I don't know. Just talk to them.
1: I'm in a shipping container.
0: So if you get a phone call on the toilet, you don't answer it?
1: No.
0: Oh. I would. I do. I have.
1: Do you tell people?
0: If it's my wife or a child.
1: Oh,
0: yeah,
1: like, right.
0: Hang on. Yeah, I'm just on the toilet, but go on. Yeah.
1: Really?
0: Yeah, 100%.
1: I'll just call them back in 2 or 3 minutes or whatever.
0: Yeah, but I'm never 2 or 3 minutes.
1: Oh.
0: I'll call you back in half an hour. Anyway, 7:36.
1: I should see a doctor.
0: Local news coming up next. 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
12: Good morning. It's Daniel Brewer with your local news and sport. 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
12: 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Voters across Western Victoria are being reminded to make sure their enrolment details are up to date ahead of the next state election. Emma Roberts reports.
14: The Victorian Electoral Commission expects almost 4.7 million Victorians to vote in the November 28 election. Voting is compulsory for Australian citizens aged 18 and over, including first-time voters who will turn 18 on or before Election Day. Electoral Commissioner Sven Blumel says now is the time to make sure enrolment details are up to date, with enrolment for the election to close at 8 p.m. on November the 3rd. Emma Roberts, Ace Radio.
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12: 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Portland Tigers 6-9-45 defeated Cobden Bombers 2-6-18. And Warrnambool Blues 8-10-58 defeated Hamilton Kangaroos 3-4-22. 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
0: Your four-day forecast for Western Victoria: cloudy today with a very high chance of rain, becoming less likely late this afternoon. Light winds becoming southerly up to 25 k's an hour in the early afternoon, turning southwesterly in the late afternoon. Hamilton, Warrnambool and Portland expecting a top today of 15. Dropping down to 5 tonight. Tomorrow, cloudy, 15. Thursday, cloudy, 15. Friday, partly cloudy, 18.
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0: And right now, 10 degrees.
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0: masturbate. 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
1: 28 years. 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
0: I think so, yeah.
1: Then it had like a 50th reunion in 2021.
0: Yeah, that'll do. 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
0: Well, this is coming up quick, Gabby. So Saturday, September 12, firefighters from around the world will hit Melbourne for the annual firefighter stair climb, tackling 28 grueling floors at Crown Metropole in full 25-kilo gear.
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0: Gabby's made it back just in time from the printer at 7.56. This is the Morning Crew with Gabby and Dan. Got your national and local news updates coming up in just a moment. On the other side, we want to give you $1,000, but you've got to earn it with Gabby and Dan's Mad Minute.
1: 10 questions, 60 seconds. Get all 10 correct. That $1,000 is all yours. We went pretty close yesterday with Tanya.
0: Oh, yeah.
1: Maybe you can do one or two more.
0: Let's go even closer with you today. Hopefully you got that bonus question answered just before three yesterday. That means you have a one-step head start. So now's the time to call 1-300-799-3WIN, 3-1 and win.
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13: In Melbourne, rain atop today, 15. It's 8 o'clock. Good morning. David Armstrong. Experts fear planned cuts to the suburban rail loop will make it unworkable. Ben Carroll's trying to claw back $2 billion, scrapping extra car parking at Glen Waverley. A second station entrance at Clayton will go, along with pedestrian bridges in Burwood and Cheltenham. Leith Van Onselen at Macro Business says it has not been thought through.
14: Most of the stations are going to be underground. They're not going to have car parks. So who's going to use a tunnel train line if you can't drive your car there and park there? It's only useful for people that live above the station or very close to the stations.
13: Police say they followed a 500-metre trail of down street signs to find a drunk driver who crashed a car into a shopping centre at Werribee. The 46-year-old's accused of mounting the footpath, then speeding through a bus stop before crashing into the shopping centre welcome sign. The Hoppers Crossing man's accused of then driving off, later spotted on an e-scooter, returning a breath test reading of 0.149. Two shops in Melbourne's northeast have been rammed and set alight in the space of 10 minutes this morning. Two vehicles were seen travelling in convoy from a burning convenience store in St Albans just after 2. It's believed the same offenders then reversed a stolen Toyota Kluger into a milk bar in Kings Park and set it alight. Both businesses have been left with significant damage. New report has found power-hungry data centres are set to put a lot more pressure on the Victorian grid in the next decade. The Australian energy market operator says the state's short-term outlook has improved, but Victoria is facing a double squeeze over the next 10 years. Australia's peak body for doctors is raising the alarm about AI-generated deepfakes spreading health misinformation online. The AMA says the tech is being used to impersonate reputable health professionals, potentially exposing patients to unsafe health advice. Queensland researchers have found a cheaper way to create lab-grown meat. Microalgae, grown from cultivated meat waste, is being processed and fed back into the system, replacing expensive ingredients needed to grow new meat cells. Lead researcher Dr. Melanie Oy says microalgae's ability to produce oxygen led to the discovery.
15: The idea was, how can we utilize this ability of the algae for commercialization? And so the idea was to use it for medical applications, but also for the growth of cultivated meat, because cultivated meat doesn't have any cardiovascular system, whereas the algae do this naturally.
13: An Aussie remake of Madonna's Like a Prayer is set to be booted off the charts because it contains too much artificial intelligence. It's received more than 48 million streams on Spotify, but it contains generative drums and vocals. Aria says only songs which are majority human can be considered. Finance, Wall Street, up 140, our dollar, 71.47 US.
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13: Western Bulldogs' Luke Beveridge has labelled comments from the AFL boss as petty, is Eddie Summerfield.
16: Western Bulldogs midfielder Ed Richards isn't building up Friday night's wild card match against Collingwood as a final.
17: Just treating this one as, I guess, another week, round 25, if you would.
16: The comments caught league boss Andrew Dillon, who expanded the final series this season, on the hop.
18: Not sure the Bulldogs have played many home and away games in front of 90,000 plus, so he might have a different feeling after the game.
16: An unnecessary sledge at the Western Bulldogs, coach Luke Beveridge on Fox Footy last night.
19: It's a bit petty by the CEO, isn't it, to think a rebuttal is required and to pot out a club like that.
16: Eddie Summerfield, Melbourne.
13: And that's the latest news and sports.
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20: Good morning, it's Daniel Brewer with your local news and sport. A new website developed by a Hamilton resident is aiming to help bring more young people into the wool industry. Agriculture student Isabel Meacham created YouWoolly to provide easy access to information about the sector. Ms. Meacham says the website has been designed to be straightforward and easy for anyone to use.
21: So I'm looking at all the different industries within agriculture, and I found that there was a real gap between people coming into the industry and not knowing a lot about wool. And I'm incredibly passionate about the wool industry, and I always have been growing up in the wool area, so I would love for more people to have an interest in it. But I found there was a real barrier of assumed knowledge for people coming into it. So I thought one way to get more people in is to make that barrier a little less scary.
20: Cavendish residents will have the chance to meet with Southern Grampian Shire councillors and staff tonight as part of a community catch-up. Pat Gordon reports.
0: The Around the Towns with Council program is giving Cavendish residents the chance to meet with councillors and council staff. A Neighbours Night will be held from 6 at the Bridge Cafe with a light supper provided. 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Pat Gordon, Ace Radio.
20: Glenelgshire poultry owners will need to continue housing their birds until September 18. Amid the ongoing spread of H5 bird flu among wild birds. The precaution aims to reduce contact between domestic and wild birds and limit the potential spread of the virus. More information is available from Agriculture Victoria.
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20: Hamilton Basketball Association is calling for nominations for life membership after recently updating its eligibility criteria. The association is encouraging members to recognise those who have made a significant contribution to basketball in Hamilton. Nomination forms and the updated criteria are available on the Hamilton Basketball Association Facebook page with completed forms to be emailed to the secretary. That's the latest in local news and sport.
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22: Your four-day forecast for Western Victoria, cloudy today with a very high chance of rain, becoming less likely late this afternoon. Light winds becoming southerly up to 25 k's an hour in the early afternoon, turning southwesterly in the late afternoon. Hamilton, Warrnambool and Portland expecting a top today of 15. Dropping down to 5 tonight, tomorrow, cloudy, 15. Thursday, cloudy, 15. Friday, partly cloudy, 18.
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22: And right now, 10 degrees.
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22: 8:08 here on The Morning Crew with Gabby and Dan this Tuesday. I met a couple of people over the past few days who have both come up to me and said, "I love the show, love the Mad Minute."
23: Ooh.
22: But I've never heard either of those people call the show and give Mad Minute a go.
23: We've got quite a lot of passive players.
22: Yes.
23: They play along in the car. You should call.
22: Absolutely.
23: Give it a go.
22: If you've never tried Mad Minute before, I'm telling you, mate, the chances of getting through are pretty good. The chances of winning aren't bad either. So give it a crack. If you love Mad Minute, you play along in the car, you do well regularly when you're there on your own, just give it a go. What have you got to lose other than a couple of minutes of your time?
23: That's true.
22: Anyway, we'll try. Mad Minute 1300 799 31.
23: Let's get into it. Don't call today, though.
22: Oh, no, we've got something now. This is like future days. You've got a day's worth of studying to do first, and then give us a call.
2: 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Your shot at $1,000 is now with Gabby and Dan's Mad Minute.
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2: Good luck.
22: Big opportunity for somebody to win $1,000 here on The Morning Crew with Gabby and Dan, and that somebody today is our favourite, Julie. G'day, Julie.
24: Good morning, Gabby and Dan. How are you?
22: I shouldn't say you're my favourite, Julie. You're definitely top three, I'd say.
24: Well, I can be your favourite. I don't mind.
23: Well, he's got a relative called Julie.
22: No, my sister-in-law's Julie, my stepmother-in-law's Julie, so I best go. I best say
23: you're my third favourite.
22: Just for peace at home, you're my third favourite. Julie, what's been going on? Much happening?
24: No, not a lot. Just plodding along.
22: Well, hopefully $1,000 will help you plod even better, Julie. What are we spending that grand on if we win today?
24: Well, I'm going out for lunch for my brother's birthday today, so I'll shout everybody lunch.
22: Beautiful.
23: Oh, bless you.
22: What's your brother's name?
24: Alex.
22: Well, happy birthday to Alex. Hopefully Julie can shout you today. Let's find out how she goes. 10 questions, 60 seconds. We're going to kick things off with the bonus question answer. We gave this answer away just before Carrie and Tommy yesterday afternoon. Good luck.
23: Go, Julie. Bonus. Astronaut Charles Duke left what item on the moon in 1972?
24: A family photo.
23: What is the name of the pirate in Peter Pan?
24: Pass.
23: Which company popularised portable CD players with its Discman model?
24: Sony.
23: Which Scandinavian nation has a yellow cross on its flag?
24: No, pass.
23: What day of the week does the Reserve Bank of Australia meet?
24: Tuesday. Tuesday.
23: Naval, Valencia and Blood are varieties of what fruit?
24: Oranges.
23: What animal was the puppet Healthy Harold?
24: Horse.
23: Tennis player Alex Dimonok often goes by which nickname?
24: Oh, no, I pass. I can't remember.
23: Which celebrity officiated Taylor Swift and Travis Kelce's wedding?
24: Oh, geez, I should know that. Nah.
23: What's the last line in Rudolph the Red-Nosed Reindeer?
24: That's very shiny nose.
23: You'll go down in history. It's a bit early. We're 4 months out from Christmas.
13: I know. I'll give you an extra point for that one, too. All right, so the name of the pirate in Peter Pan is Captain Hook. Which Scandinavian nation features a yellow cross on its flag? That's Sweden. Who officiated Taylor Swift and Travis Kelce's wedding? That is Adam Sandler. Healthy Harold was, and I believe still is, a giraffe. The Demon is the nickname of Alex Demonor, and you'll go down in his story is the last line of the Christmas song, Rudolph the Red-Nosed Reindeer. But you're right, we are a little early for Christmas carols.
23: If I asked in December, you'd be like, oh, I'm so over this one.
13: Bloody hell. Julie, I'm so sorry we can't give you $1,000 today, but thank you so much for playing. Enjoy your brother's birthday lunch today.
24: Thank you, and thank you for giving me a try.
13: Good stuff, Julie. Thank you so much. My third favourite, Julie.
23: Daniel.
13: What? That's still a good effort.
23: Do I know any other Julies?
13: You're my favourite, Gabby, but that's because...
23: I kind of win by default.
13: Yeah, you're also my least favourite, Gabby. But
23: I also win by default.
13: We'll play Bad Bit again tomorrow. If you want a one-step head start, catch the bonus question answer just before 3. It is the Morning Crew with Gabby and Dan. Here's Sienna Spiro.

0: with Gabby and Dan at 18 past 8 as we get set to take, a quick trip where? The world this morning on The Morning Crew with Gabby and Dan.
1: Specifically to Venice in Italy. So a US couple revealed a very awkward moment when they kept copying stares from Venetians. So they're avid runners, Julia and her boyfriend Mike, enjoying a bit of a jog through the canals of Venice.
0: Sounds very nice to go for a quick jog.
1: It does.
0: Even with Venetian staring. I just think of Venetians as blinds, but these are actual people.
1: They're people.
0: Yeah.
1: But they were getting a lot of funny looks from passers-by. So don't see it as much here, but definitely, like, if you're near Bondi, for example, you see people running topless. Like,
0: yeah.
1: Blokes taking off their shirt. It's hot and humid.
0: Especially in the summer months.
1: Mm. Well, that's exactly what Mike did there, and apparently it's illegal.
0: It's illegal to run topless in Venice.
1: Not just topless. It's being bare-chested or in a swimsuit in Venice. So it could equate to a 250 euro fine.
0: Wow.
1: So they ended up buying him like a souvenir shirt.
0: Yeah.
1: It was just like some dicky touristy type thing.
0: So you can't have your top off in public, essentially.
1: In Venice.
0: In Venice.
1: Also, feeding the pigeons in Venice can give you quite a hefty fine.
0: Wow.
1: Swimming in the canals and consuming food and drinks while sitting on the ground.
0: Oh, right.
1: Which, I've been to Venice. I don't remember that, but I sat at a table and chairs.
0: Yeah. Well,
1: so
0: that's probably why you get in trouble.
1: I had nothing to worry about.
0: 1-300-799-31. Did an international law catch you off guard? Did you go overseas, do something that you do in Australia, you don't even think about it, and find out later on, oh, actually, you can't do that here?
1: Well, if you go to Thailand, vapes can get you in serious trouble.
0: Yeah, right.
1: So just personal use vapes, yeah, really, really strict over there. Although they are illegal in Australia, you see them everywhere.
0: Yeah, yeah.
1: But in Thailand, if you were to vape on the street, you could go to prison.
0: Wow.
1: Isn't that hectic?
0: It's intense.
1: Do you tell me that when I land?
0: Yeah, they must do, but it must be written in a different language. Do you have an example of an international law catching you off guard? 1-300-799-31. So the only one I can think of, and I'm not really a well-travelled man. I've been to a couple of places, but not many, is when I was in America with my brother. Quite a while ago now. And we were at a set of traffic lights. We were waiting to turn right, which is like the equivalent of turning left. Now, in Australia, because they drive on the other side of the road.
1: Yeah.
0: Now, we had a red light. The guy behind us was tooting the bejesus out of us. And we're like, mate, are you blind?
1: It's a red light.
0: Turns out in California, you can turn right on a red light if it's safe to do so.
1: Really?
0: So it's like equivalent of us turning
1: left.
0: Where
1: was that in the pamphlet?
0: Exactly. We have in Australia a lot of slip lanes, a lot of turning lanes or green arrows or whatever. But yeah, if you've got a red, you've got to come to a complete stop. We looked it up. You've got to come to a complete stop. But if it's safe to do so, you can take that little turn on the red.
1: Oh, that would feel so wrong.
0: It just didn't sit right.
1: No.
0: The guy behind us was bloody ropeable because he's like, there's no one coming. Why aren't you going? And we're like, there's a red. But you're allowed to.
1: They should have like California for dummies.
0: Yeah.
1: Or Thailand for dummies.
0: They might do.
1: I went to Japan a few years ago and I didn't know that I could have gone to jail. So pseudoephedrine, really restricted over there. That's what's in cold and flu tablets over here.
0: Yeah.
1: No, in Japan. So if you've got it in your luggage, you can get in a lot of trouble. Well, where was that on Japan 101?
0: Well, it's insane, mate. You can get in trouble with pseudoephedrine in different states of Australia. So this is I love my green pseudoephedrine. If I've got a bit of a cold, I go to pseudoephedrine.
1: There's a green packet?
0: There's a green one. It's nasal decongestion and pain relief or something. Now, you can get that off the shelf at a chemist. You can get that at a servo at the supermarket in Victoria. I went to get some in Queensland. They asked to see my driver's license.
1: Oh, really?
0: And I was like, okay. And then they're like, just take a seat. We'll be with you shortly.
1: And they put you in a database?
0: 10 minutes, they called me back up and gave it to me like it was a prescription. I was like, what is going on? You can just pick this off the shelf at the servo in Victoria, in Queensland, with Sudafed, because it can be used to make other things, apparently. They're really strict on it. They're fascinating. Different rules for different places. But did an international law catch you off guard? 1-300-799-31. Did you land yourself in a bit of hot water?
1: By accident.
0: By total accident.
1: It can happen. It really can.
0: In fairness to the Venetians, there are some people who should not take their shirt off in public. So I'm here for it. That guy in that video, Mike, he could rock the bare chest. But some of us can't. So,
1: some of us can't.
0: Yeah. That rule was obviously locked in by a heavyset fellow, and I'm here for it. 1-300-799-31. If an international law caught you off guard at 23 past 8. This is The Morning Crew with Gabby and Dan.
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0: Well, you can spend a beautiful Sunday out in the country. 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
0: This is the Morning Crew with Gabby and Dan, Mix FM. This is Benson Boone. Sorry, I'm here for some. Someone else.

0: minute, bang on 8:30. This is The Morning Crew with Gabby and Dan. 1-300-799-31. Were you caught out by an international law like a couple of runners were in Venice?
1: Yeah, US couple, avid runners. Her boyfriend was running without a top.
0: Yeah.
1: Lots of dirty stares from the locals there because apparently being bare-chested is illegal and you can cop yourself a €250, so $400 or so, dollar fine. It's huge.
0: Yeah, it is a huge advantage of being a bloke where it is socially acceptable in this part of the world to go for a jog without a top on if you so choose.
1: Well, a lot of women want running crop tops as well.
0: Yeah, well, yeah. If you want to go bare-chested, I'm all for it, but they traditionally don't. So, yeah, I mean, it's interesting that something we don't even think about. We don't batter an eyelid here in Australia is a big no-no in Venice.
1: And you can get caught by all sorts of things. So vape's seriously illegal in Thailand.
0: Right.
1: Not just a fine. You could go to prison.
0: Jeez.
1: So make sure you don't take one over there.
0: Yep.
1: And in Japan, a place I've been, I don't remember any signage when I landed, but about pseudoephedrine, and you're not allowed to take tablets in that are like that. So cold and flu.
0: Yeah, like Sudafed, which I found in Victoria real easy to come by, but when you go into other states, it can be a challenge. In Queensland, it's behind the counter and all that sort of stuff, whereas get off the shelf with the servo. I don't get it. Were you caught out by an international law? 1-300-799-31. The only one I can contribute is in America, you can turn right on a red light if it's safe to do so.
1: Yeah.
0: Which is bizarre and just goes against everything you're taught. But they weren't happy when my brother didn't go. Because obviously they're used to it, but we're not.
1: We were in Germany, in Munich, and it's illegal, but it was a red pedestrian person.
0: Yeah, yeah.
1: But my mum crossed the road. And, she got yelled at. And I was like, what did they say? Because it was in German. They called her a child killer.
0: Gee whiz.
1: Because you're teaching kids bad habits.
0: Yeah.
1: And she was rattled and, like, really upset. I was like, well, sir, you're right for knowing German.
0: I saw a
1: stickler for rules.
0: I saw a celebrity, quote-unquote, last week. A social media sensation. Let's just say this person likes to do footy, shall we say, if you can work out who it was.
1: Nope. But anyway.
0: Totally saw them jaywalking. I was like, ha, let's dob him in.
1: Daniel!
0: 1-300-799-31. Give us a call. Morning crew, who's this?
2: Hi, my name's Debbie. I'm actually a pharmacist and I was just listening. And what Dan said wasn't quite true about getting Sudafed off the shelf, and I just thought you'd like to know.
0: Oh, yes, no, please. Debbie, please, because I can get it off the shelf in Victoria.
1: Can you?
2: Well, it's actually phenylephrine. It's not pseudoephedrine, so they're two different drugs. So they work a little bit differently. I know, lots of people don't realise that, so I thought I'd just let you know.
1: So how do they work differently in the body?
2: So the pseudoephedrine is actually a lot stronger, I find.
0: Right.
2: So it dries you up a lot more. But the reason why it's so restricted is it can actually be converted into not so nice drugs, whereas phenylephrine can't.
0: Phenylephrine, am I saying that right?
2: Yeah, phenylephrine.
0: So it should be called Fedafed then instead of
2: Sudafed. Exactly. I love it.
0: Why can't I get off the shelf in Queensland? Yeah.
2: So there's actually something called Project Stop in Victoria where they can record your license, but it's not a law in Victoria, so it's up to the individual pharmacist. So it depends on what pharmacy you're in.
0: But I can get green Sudafed at the servo.
1: Yeah, but that's got the other drug in it.
0: Okay,
2: yeah, that's got the other one, exactly. It's got the phenylephrine. Yeah.
1: You just not read the back of the package properly.
0: Well, I just see Sudafed and you think it's... Anyway.
2: Oh, totally, because Sudafed's actually the brand, not the drug. So that makes it all very confusing. We get this every day. Do not worry.
0: Okay, good. Well, Debbie, the pharmacist, I might save your number and I might reach out another time. So thank you very much for the call. Appreciate it.
1: There you go.
0: Just quickly, what are the nasty drugs that she said?
1: Meth.
0: Oh.
1: Like as bad as you can get.
0: That's pretty bad.
1: Yeah.
0: That's pretty bad.
1: You want to enter on a fun note?
0: What, meth wasn't fun?
1: In Samoa.
0: Oh, yes, of course.
1: It's technically illegal to forget your wife's birthday.
0: Illegal?
1: The first offence, often a warning, but repeated lapses could see you in front of a magistrate.
0: The first offence? You'd be lucky to survive in the first place.
1: Exactly.
0: Anyway, November 16, I should be right. All right, there we go. Okay, well, just double-check the laws before you travel. 26-9, Morning Crew with Gabby and Dan. Maybe just keep your tops on.
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10: Good morning. It's Daniel Brewer with your local news and sport. Portland locals with youth mental health first aid accreditation are being encouraged to take part in a free refresher course. Live for Life Glenelg is hosting the session on Friday, September 4th from 9 in the morning until 12:30. It's designed for people who completed their youth MHFA training 3 years ago and want to remain accredited for another 3 years. The course will be held at the Portland Masonic Lodge with registrations essential. More information is available at the Portland District Health Facebook page. Western Victorian voters are being encouraged to check their electoral enrolment details as the state election approaches. Emma Roberts has the story.
11: The Victorian Electoral Commission expects almost 4.7 million Victorians to vote in the November 28 election. Voting is compulsory for Australian citizens aged 18 and over, including first-time voters who will turn 18 on or before Election Day. Electoral Commissioner Sven Blumel says now is the time to make sure enrolment details are up to date, with enrolment for the election to close at 8 p.m. on November the 3rd. Emma Roberts, Ace Radio.
10: 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Executive General Manager, People and Culture, Sue Davies, says the job provides a chance to earn extra money while helping meet the Christmas demand.
12: And it's a great way to earn extra income and learn new skills, with many seasonal team members going on to build longer-term careers with us. Truck driving roles will start from as early as September, with many other seasonal positions commencing in October. It's really easy. 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
10: 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Meanwhile, it's season over for Haywood following a loss to Dartmoor by 32 points, 10-9, 69 to 4-13, 37. That's the latest in local news and sport.
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0: Your four-day forecast for Western Victoria, cloudy today with a very high chance of rain, becoming less likely late this afternoon. Light winds becoming southerly up to 25 k's an hour in the early afternoon, turning southwesterly in the late afternoon. Hamilton, Warrnambool and Portland expecting a top today of 15. Dropping down to 5 tonight. Tomorrow, cloudy, 15. Thursday, cloudy, 15. Friday, partly cloudy, 18.
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0: And right now, 10 degrees.
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here on The Morning Crew with Gabby and Dan. Was there an international law that caught you off guard? This is after an American couple. They went for a jog in Venice. The guy was topless. And to be fair to him, well put together young man, six pack and all. He was looking good. But unfortunately, in Venice, it is illegal to go for a jog without your top on.

0: smile at all times in public. The only time you can avoid it is at a funeral or a hospital.
1: Is this in Italy?
0: In Milan.
1: In Milan?
0: Yeah.
1: Oh, God.
0: What if you're just having a bad day? You know, smile through gritted teeth.
1: Fake it till you make it. Put a smile and turn that van upside down, whatever they say.
0: But at least you can get away with being upset in a hospital. That's kind. And at a funeral.
1: Well, I just duck into the ED. I'm not sick. I just need to take the smile off my face for a sec. I got Jeff on the line, 1-300-799-31. Jeff, what's an international law that caught you off guard, mate?
2: About 10 years ago, me and a couple of mates were in Louisville in Kentucky in America.
1: Yeah.
2: And we were sitting outside our room in a motel, and the police were doing a bit of a takedown on, or well, we presume they were drug dealers, on the corner of the street.
1: Mm.
2: And then they drove, one of the police cars drove back through the car park, the hotel car park, and I was standing at the back of our rental car that we had with a stubby in my hand, and the cop asked me what I was doing. I just said, oh, I happen to be watching what you guys are going. And he told me I better get back in my room. And I said, yeah, okay, so I wandered back. And about 10 minutes later, the manager wandered around and told us that we could be arrested and go to jail.
1: What, for drinking in public?
2: Outside our... Yeah.
1: Right.
0: Outside a licensed venue, outside a home.
1: Yeah. Well, you should have said what my dad always did.
0: What?
1: He just got a brown paper bag.
0: Daniel!
1: He did. No one will ever know what you're drinking as long as it's in a brown paper
0: lucky
1: bag.
0: Lucky that you're back in Australia, Jeff.
1: Yeah, exactly. Is it a bottle of water? Who knows? It's in a brown paper bag.
0: Daniel.
1: What?
0: Gosh.
1: It wasn't me. I didn't do it.
0: Speaking of open beer.
1: He's dead.
0: Beer.
1: Go chase that up.
0: Speaking of open beer, on the weekend, my husband and I went for a hike.
1: A hike?
0: We went for a hike.
1: Great stuff.
0: And we went past some other people. Each was just having a beer as he walked.
1: Yeah, I see that. Yeah,
0: like a mountain.
1: Yeah.
0: Pre-midday.
1: Okay, well, yeah, that's unusual.
0: Yeah.
1: There's a bloke who walks...
0: I was like, that's a beer.
1: There's a bloke who walks around my area every afternoon. It's like he gets home from work, he cracks open a beer, puts the baby in the pram and goes for a walk.
0: That's right.
1: He's just walking around the streets, pushing the pram one-handed.
0: But is it after midday?
1: Well, yeah, it's 5 o'clock in the afternoon. Yeah. Well, he's done.
0: Not
1: he's
0: hiking up a mountain.
1: No, he's not.
0: At least we waited till we got to the pub.
1: Exactly. No brown paper bags in sight. At 13 to 9, Morning Crew with Gabby and Dan.
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0: Cliff at 8:54. This is The Morning Crew with Gabby and Dan. Almost time for us to go, but I saw a fact over a week ago, and I haven't had the chance to do a Get Fact Friday with you, but I found this one really fascinating because this seems so obvious, but I don't think you'd know the answer. How long is a moment? A word that you would use a lot. Can I just have a moment of your time? Just give me a moment. Won't take but a moment. How long officially is actually a moment?
1: 3 seconds.
0: You are way off.
1: Am I?
0: So a moment is defined as 1/40th of an hour or 90 seconds. So a moment is 90 seconds. I just found that fascinating when I discovered it the other day. And it got me thinking, well, what are some other random units of measurement that we use? What are the definitions? So if I was to say, how many is several?
1: Three.
0: How many is several? Well, you're not far off. More than two, but not many.
1: Well, there was not many.
0: Well, few, how much is a few?
1: Three. Sorry,
0: it's
1: three.
0: No, a few is 3 to 5.
1: Okay.
0: I just thought it was three. But no, apparently a few is 3 to 5. And the last one I looked up, and I thought this was a made-up word, how much is a smidge or a smidgen?
1: I don't know.
0: 1/32nd of a teaspoon. That's not much at all, is it? That's a smidge.
1: You wouldn't even taste a smidge.
0: The official definition of a smidge or a smidgen is 1/32nd of a teaspoon.
1: Well, I found out a Finnish definition.
0: Oh, yeah.
1: It's a poronkusima.
0: Right.
1: And it's the unit of distance that a reindeer on average can walk before it needs to urinate.
0: Okay.
1: Right. 7.5 kilometres.
0: Great, excellent, excellent. Growing up with a British father who grew up in the imperial era, I used to have to learn what a chain and a furlong and all those distances
1: outdated.
0: Were.
1: Outdated.
0: Just totally did not make sense to me whatsoever. But there you go. If anyone ever says to you, hey, you got a moment, they mean 90 seconds or 1/40th of an hour. There you go. That's it for us. We'll see you tomorrow. Morning Crew with Gab, your dad.
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15: 12 degrees in Melbourne, rain atop today, 15. It's 9 o'clock. Good morning. David Armstrong. Transport experts claim trying to change the suburban rail loop now to save money will deliver a far inferior project. Ben Carroll's trying to claw back $2 billion, scrapping extra car parking at Glen Waverley. A second station entrance at Clayton will go, along with pedestrian bridges in Burwood and Cheltenham. Infrastructure advisor Dr. Eric Keyes fears they are making critical mistakes.
16: $2 billion out of a, you know, what we're told is a $35 billion project is less than 10%. Mm. And yet the connections that are getting cut are critical to the way people will experience the service once it opens.
15: The country pub that hosted Richmond's Mad Monday celebration has defended the group after vision sparked new headaches for the AFL. Tigers players were celebrating their end of season at the Garfield Hotel, about 80 k's southeast of Melbourne, with video later emerging showing players appearing to mock the Swans sexual assault scandal. The country pub has shared a statement on social media this morning saying the reporting has been blown out of proportion, describing the players as extremely respectful and fun. Police at the scene of a big factory fire in Yarraville. It took fire crews more than 3 hours overnight to bring the blaze under control as the roof collapsed. Nearby businesses, including a gym, were evacuated. The exact cause of the fire is yet to be determined. There's been a rise in unauthorised transport scams at Melbourne Airport. One recent incident, a woman has told the rumour file, a driver told her the PIN wasn't working and she could pay by card when they got to her house. She eventually demanded to get out, was left in the middle of the road. Head of communications at Melbourne Airport, Andrew Lund, has told 3AW they're in talks with Uber about the behaviour of their drivers.
17: Our message to passengers would be, if it doesn't feel right, it's probably not. So don't get in the car. Really, with that PIN system, you need to match your PIN with the driver before you get in the car, and if for whatever reason it's not matching, let them go, report it, find another ride.
15: Federal government's being asked to do more to ensure younger Australians aren't left behind. An Anglicare Australia report has found today's generation will earn less and carry more debt than previous generations. Casey Chambers at Anglicare says the government needs to build on reforms introduced to help younger generations.
18: So this has been assisted and driven by taxation and policy settings that preference wealth over income. So they tax wealth much less than they tax income.
15: New daily figures show the world's oceans are the warmest on record. The EU's climate change monitor, Copernicus, has found oceans outside the polar regions reached an average of 21.1 degrees Celsius on the weekend. In finance, the dollar's trading higher at 71.47 US.
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15: The race for Zach Butters is reportedly down to three clubs. The Port Adelaide midfielder telling the club he wants to move back to Victoria. Western Bulldogs, Geelong and Richmond reportedly the favourites. Dogs coach Luke Beveridge telling Fox Footy he's not sure which club Butters will choose.
20: It's a big decision for Zach and we respect that. So most we're all trying to stay out of his hair. I mean, we've always, you know, it's hard to push the envelope on how you push your club's appeal. And
15: wicketkeeper Alex Carey is confident Marnus Labuschagne is close to a career-saving big score for the Aussie Test team. The Test number three hasn't scored a 50 in his last 10 innings. And Chelsea has begun its EPL season with a 3-2 win over Fulham. That's the latest news and sports.
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0: I'm Daniel Brewer with your local news and sport. A Hamilton agriculture student, Isabel Meacham, is hoping to inspire more young people to explore the wool industry. Miss Meacham says a website she has developed is all about finding information about the industry simple.
1: Found that there was a real gap between people coming into the industry and not knowing a lot about wool, and I'm incredibly passionate about the wool industry.
0: A free youth mental health first aid refresher course will be held in Portland next month. More information is available at the Portland District Health Facebook page. In sport, flag favourites Braxton Wallisell are through to the Southwest District Reserves Grand Final following a convincing 55-point win against Tirandurra. Meanwhile, it's season over for Haywood following a loss to Dartmoor. That's the latest in local news and sport.
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3: Your four-day forecast for Western Victoria. A cloudy day ahead with a high chance of rain this morning, becoming less likely later this afternoon and into the evening. Tomorrow, cloudy with a slight chance of a shower and a top of 15. Thursday, cloudy and 15. And for the end of the week on Friday, partly cloudy and a top of 18 degrees. Today, Casterton expecting a top of 16 degrees, 15 the top for Hamilton, Portland and the coast.
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3: At the moment, it's 10 degrees.
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Bruno Mars, Count On Me. It's music that makes you feel good on Mix. Caught with you this morning, giving you another chance to win a double pass to the Grampians Barbecue Festival by playing Sizzle or Sizzled a little bit later on this morning on Mix. But coming at you in three hits time, you will not believe the new initiative to try and save lives on our roads that's going to cost us plenty of money, probably. And is it going to do any good? Well, we'll find out in a few. Got Dasher for you now. This is a new one. It's Memo. Keep it on Mix.

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0: Topside's Gabriella for you on Mix. Look, I'm down for any improvement to our roads. They are a shamble. You don't have to scroll far on social media to see the damage that's being done to cars, to see people just fed up. And sadly, we see far too many fatalities on country roads in Victoria. So I was curious to see an initiative that's being rolled out in a few different parts of the state to try and lower the fatality rates. And they've looked at the stats, they've gone, right, curved roads seem to be a problem. So how can we make curves in roads safer? And what they've done is painted in some of these areas giant circles in the middle of the road and then on the side so that drivers and bike riders know where to drive in the middle. Because apparently the lines weren't quite enough for us. We were still drifting too close to the side or the middle, so we needed the extra bumper of those giant circles on curved roads. Thing is, in country Victoria, those are the only safe places for us to drive, because if you drive down the middle, that's where all the giant potholes are, which is exactly where they're now trying to aim us. Maybe fix the roads and the bumps and the holes in the first place, and that might fix the fatalities too. This is how
1: we do it. It's Old School Friday. 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

0: Slow down, Justin Bieber. We don't always have to be a speed demon. Sometimes slow and steady wins the race, especially when it comes to smoking meats. And my gosh, you're going to taste a huge amount of amazing slow-cooked delicacies at the Grampians Barbecue Festival that's on Father's Day weekend in Halls Gap. And we've got a double weekend pass up for grabs this morning and this afternoon here on Mix. And all you got to do is call 55-725-889. Don't stress if you didn't get that. You can find that number on our website. But that's the number you're going to call to play Sizzle or Sizzled. We'll play you a sound and you tell us if it's the sound of real meat hitting the hot grill on the barbie or if it's fake. Guess it right and that prize is all yours. Your cue to call coming up after 11 this morning, but make sure you've got that number saved so you can be the first one through. Coming up for you inside the next 5 minutes on Mix, got Teddy Swims.
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0: 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Feel It Still on Mix. Catch a Lift Home with Carrie and Tommy this afternoon from 3. And it was a couple of weeks ago that Carrie was talking about Ariana Grande and how concerned she was over her appearance at the moment. And if you haven't yet seen the music video for her new song Petal, make sure you check it out.
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0: 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It's definitely artistic, but she's definitely putting some of her pain into her art. That's for sure. Her new one, Minutes Away. Keep it on Mix.
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